0: or aren't they? That's the question. Carol G and Bruno Mars. I'm hoping they are. Like, I'm team relationship for these two. They are so cute together. Now, we don't even know if they're officially dating, but when we do hear anything official one way or another, don't worry. I got you. I'll pass along the deets. For now, passing along more great sounds. I've got Michelle Branch reimagining her hit from the early 2000s with New Radicals. That's up next.
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5: Here's your Q104 forecast. 64 tonight, under clear skies, winds out of the south, 5 to 10 miles an hour. Partly cloudy skies tomorrow, chance of thunderstorms, high of 86. Cloudy with fog tomorrow night, chance for storms, 66. Chance for storms Thursday, high of 86. 67, a mix of clouds and sun Friday. That's your local forecast update. I'm meteorologist Ray Miller from the Q104 Weather Center. Right now, 75.
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0: on Halloween. She'll be the musical guest on Saturday Night Live. You're going to want to check that out. Gracie Abrams right there with Hit the Wall. Coming up, more great sounds on this Tuesday playlist, though. We've got plenty more of your favorites headed straight for you next.
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1: ABC News, I'm Dave Packer. During surgery to remove a nodule today, the Vatican says Pope Leo was found to have lung cancer, and doctors removed the lower lobe of his right lung. ABC News medical contributor Dr. Darian Sutton.
2: The reassuring news is that if this lobe was removed and it was found that there was no other signs of spread, this may be a curative procedure. But of course, we need to wait for the further formal pathology reports. That includes genetic testing, as well as making sure that what was removed was the complete mass and that there was nothing left.
1: The man killed while riding a roller coaster at Six Flags Over Georgia has now been identified as 42-year-old Hassan Karim. Witnesses tell ABC News that one of the restraints unlatched. Similar rides at Six Flags parks have been temporarily closed. Elections offices in both Oklahoma and Louisiana today receiving unknown powder in the mail. An envelope in Oklahoma and a package in Louisiana. No one harmed in either place. No evidence that the incidents are connected. This is ABC News.
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8: Here's your Q104 forecast. 64 tonight, under clear skies, winds out of the south, 5 to 10 miles an hour. Partly cloudy skies, tomorrow, chance of thunderstorms, high of 86. Cloudy with fog tomorrow night. Chance for storms, 66. Chance for storms, Thursday, high of 86. 67, a mix of clouds and sun, Friday. That's your local forecast update. I'm meteorologist Ray Miller from the Q104 Weather Center. Right now, 72.
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This guy's voice could never give me a bad dream. I love it. It is Teddy Swims right now with Bad Dreams.

0: That is Tay Tay, who just keeps crushing it. The girl doesn't know how to stop breaking records. Her latest release, Patient Zero, at the top of the charts, which makes it her 12th number one. That means that she is one of only two people to have more than 10 number ones, according to Billboard. Now, if you're curious who the other person is, it's Drake. Remember when they were in that commercial together listening to each other's songs? Kind of ironic when you think about it.
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0: Tamen, Paula, and Jenny, that is Dracula. And I am so excited about the rumor that Tamen, Paula could be a headliner at Coachella because I know what that means. Jenny would surely make an appearance at least one of the weekends, if not both. Now, this isn't official, but I'm crossing my fingers. We'll keep you updated when we finally get the lineup. In the meantime, coming up, we got Ed Sheeran around the corner and more headed straight for you next.
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3: Here's your Q104 forecast. 64 tonight, under clear skies, winds out of the south, 5 to 10 miles an hour. Partly cloudy skies, tomorrow, chance of thunderstorms, high of 86. Cloudy with fog tomorrow night. Chance for storms, 66. Chance for storms, Thursday, high of 86. 67, a mix of clouds and sun, Friday. That's your local forecast update. I'm meteorologist Ray Miller from the Q104 Weather Center. Right now, 72.
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1: ABC News, I'm Dave Packer. Pope Leo says the Vatican, Pope Leo has been diagnosed, says the Vatican, with lung cancer. Surgeons today removed the lower lobe of the Pope's right lung.
2: The Vatican saying the Pope was in the operating room for 3 hours, with the surgery itself lasting 90 minutes, adding the surgery was successful and there were no complications.
3: Given the advancements in the treatment of lung cancer, medical experts say patients can have great outcomes if doctors caught the cancer early and removed it all during the procedure.
1: ABC's Tom Sophie Burridge. An investigation underway at Six Flags over Georgia after Monday's deadly roller coaster accident. A rider was flung from his seat when a restraint on the Goliath roller coaster unlatched. Violent protests in Paris. French students taking to the streets for another day of demonstrations over poor high school and university conditions. Florida Governor Ron DeSantis says power has been restored to 95% of all customers in the area impacted by Hurricane Isaias. This is ABC News.
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9: Here's your Q104 forecast. 64 tonight. Under clear skies, winds out of the south, 5 to 10 miles an hour. Partly cloudy skies. Tomorrow, chance of thunderstorms, high of 86. Cloudy with fog. Tomorrow night, chance for storms, 66. Chance for storms, Thursday, high of 86. 67, a mix of clouds and sun, Friday. That's your local forecast update. I'm meteorologist Ray Miller from the Q104 Weather Center. Right now, 72.
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0: There's Ella Langley, who just had to cancel a concert abruptly over the weekend due to a security threat. And that, of course, had some fans a little upset. Understandably so. You're excited for a concert. You buy all the things to make it happen and the show gets canceled. It's a bummer. But Ella's doubling down and says she would make the same decision a billion times over when it comes to the safety of her and her fans. She is going to prioritize that over anything else. And honestly, I think we got to respect it. So shout out to Ella. On the way, we got more great music for you. So stick around. Plenty more of your favorites are around the corner next.
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0: She's just a one-woman name at this point. That's Miley with Bass Persuades. And yes, she has dropped the Cyrus, in case you did not get the memo. So like Madonna and Prince, now there's just Miley.
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6: Here's your Q104 forecast. 64 tonight. Under clear skies, winds out of the south, 5 to 10 miles an hour. Partly cloudy skies. Tomorrow, chance of thunderstorms. High of 86. Cloudy with fog. Tomorrow night, chance for storms. 66. Chance for storms. Thursday, high of 86. 67, a mix of clouds and sun. Friday. That's your local forecast update. I'm meteorologist Ray Miller from the Q104 Weather Center. Right now, 72.
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0: That is the Biebs, whose wife you may not remember started as a dancer. I always forget that about Haley, but she is going back to her roots. She has teamed up to launch a capsule that's very ballet oriented. So if you used to be a dancer, or you are right now, or you just love ballet, you might want to check it out because it's definitely a ballerina vibe.
1: 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Participants can only win one contest prize per person every 30 days. Winners must appear in person with proper positive legal identification to claim any prize Monday through Friday, excluding holidays, within 30 days, or the prize will be forfeited. Prizes will not be mailed or delivered. Any winner under the age of 18 must be accompanied by a parent or legal guardian. No trade or cash equivalent will be awarded for any contest prize. Any person or persons found in violation of these contest rules before, during, or after their respected contest or giveaway will be disqualified and will not be eligible for future contests or giveaways.
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1: ABC News, I'm Dave Packer. Pope Leo has been diagnosed with lung cancer. ABC's Tom Sophie Borridge in Rome.
2: The Vatican saying the Pope was in the operating room for 3 hours, with the surgery itself lasting 90 minutes, adding the surgery was successful and there were no complications.
3: Given the advancements in the treatment of lung cancer, medical experts say patients can have great outcomes if doctors caught the cancer early and removed it all during the procedure.
1: Elections offices in both Oklahoma and Louisiana today receiving unknown powder in the mail, and envelope in Oklahoma, package in Louisiana. No one harmed in either place and no evidence that the incidents are connected. We've now learned that one of the restraints unlatched on a roller coaster at Six Flags over Georgia this weekend when police say 42-year-old father and educator Hassan Kareem was flung off, fell to his death. Dwayne Keefe D. Davis sentenced to 40 years to life for orchestrating the 1996 drive-by shooting of rap icon Tupac Shakur near the L.A. Strip. This is ABC News.
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8: Here's your Q104 forecast. Clear skies overnight with a low of 64. Winds out of the south around 5 miles an hour. Sunshine mixed with clouds at times. Wednesday, chance for storms. High temperatures reach up to 86. Lows dip down to about 66 with fog Wednesday night. Chance for storms. Highs around 86 Thursday with a chance for storms. 86 Friday. That's your local forecast update. I'm meteorologist Ray Miller from the Q104 Weather Center. Currently, it's 70 degrees.
9: 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I'm sorry.

The latest right now from the girl who's gone MIA, but don't worry, she'll be back, I'm sure. It's Ariana Grande right now with Hate That I Made You Love Me.

0: just a kid. Her new record works through a lot of different angles on grief. So if that sounds like something you're dealing with, you should definitely check it out. It's new music from Sarah Bareilles. Before that, Blink 182 and Ariana Grande in the mix as well, who may be out of the spotlight, but she's getting support from an unlikely source, her ex, Pete Davidson. He's been making comments. Now, before you jump to conclusions, he's supporting her, which hasn't always been the case, basically coming out and saying that he feels really bad for all of the scrutiny that she's getting lately. So it's nice to know that he maybe has grown up a little bit. Maybe fatherhood suits him. I'm here for it.
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0: Somber, who just did a thing, bringing Lindsey Buckingham from Fleetwood Mac out on stage at his recent LA show. Talk about a vibe that was not on my radar, not on my bingo card, but you know what? I am here for it. Coming up, we got some great sounds here. Lock it in. More of your favorites are just around the corner coming at you next.
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4: Here's your Q104 forecast. Clear skies overnight with a low of 64. Winds out of the south around 5 miles an hour. Sunshine mixed with clouds at times. Wednesday, chance for storms. High temperatures reach up to 86. Lows dip down to about 66 with fog Wednesday night, chance for storms. Highs around 86 Thursday with a chance for storms, 86 Friday. That's your local forecast update. I'm meteorologist Ray Miller from the Q104 Weather Center. Currently, it's 70 degrees.
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0: Olivia Dean, so easy to fall in love. And coming up, more great music for you. Don't go anywhere. We are hooking it up for your Tuesday because it's not quite over yet. We're going to finish strong with more of your favorites headed straight for you next.
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1: ABC News, I'm Dave Packer. The faithful are hopeful after it was announced by the Vatican today that Pope Leo was diagnosed with the most common form of non-small cell lung cancer. Outside New York City, St. Patrick's Cathedral, Maria Titus.
2: I believe all things happen for a reason, and that the Pope is probably offering atrocities, caring. He's offering it for the world and for the people that he wants intercession for. So I think this is all within God's plan.
1: Six Flags now announcing they've decided to close a roller coaster similar to Goliath at other parks after a man fell to his death at Six Flags over Georgia. Sources tell ABC News President Trump and his advisors are mulling over whether they're no longer live stream Adel Hassan's execution. The concern that broadcasting the Fort Hood shooter's death by firing squad could supercharge anti-American propaganda. Kimberly Guilfoyle, the Trump administration's ambassador to Greece, resigned following allegations of misconduct by a political donor. This is ABC News.
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8: Here's your Q104 forecast. Clear skies overnight with a low of 64. Winds out of the south around 5 miles an hour. Sunshine mixed with clouds at times. Wednesday, chance for storms. High temperatures reach up to 86. Lows dip down to about 66 with fog Wednesday night, chance for storms. Highs around 86 Thursday with a chance for storms, 86 Friday. That's your local forecast update. I'm meteorologist Ray Miller from the Q104 Weather Center. Right now, it's 68 degrees.
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Every group text has one person who is allergic to replying before 48 hours. That person is usually me.

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2: Here's your Q104 forecast. Clear skies overnight with a low of 64. Winds out of the south around 5 miles an hour. Sunshine mixed with clouds at times. Wednesday, chance for storms. High temperatures reach up to 86. Lows dip down to about 66 with fog. Wednesday night, chance for storms. Highs around 86. Thursday, with a chance for storms, 86. Friday. That's your local forecast update. I'm meteorologist Ray Miller from the Q104 Weather Center. Currently, 66.
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2: ABC News, I'm Dave Packer. The Vatican confirming Pope Leo has lung cancer. Earlier on Tuesday, the pontiff underwent surgery to remove the lower lobe of his right lung. ABC's Tom Sophie Borridge is in Rome.
3: The Vatican is saying the surgery was successful. So, you know, we'll have to wait and see. We know now that Pope Leo is not going to be carrying out official meetings for the next week. He is expected to remain in Gemelli Hospital to recover from that surgery for about a week.
2: Cornell University now banning all fraternity parties for the rest of the year. This amid public outcry over an alleged rape inside a fraternity house in 2024. Kimberly Guilfoyle, the Trump administration's ambassador to Greece, has resigned. The news comes following allegations of misconduct by a Trump political donor. Federal judge Tuesday extending an order blocking the Trump administration from banning reporters for CNN, MS Now, and Politico from the White House. This is ABC News.
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11: Here's your Q104 forecast. Clear skies overnight with a low of 64. Winds out of the south around 5 miles an hour. Sunshine mixed with clouds at times. Wednesday, chance for storms. High temperatures reach up to 86. Lows dip down to about 66 with fog Wednesday night. Chance for storms. Highs around 86 Thursday with a chance for storms. 86 Friday. Get your local forecast update. I'm meteorologist Ray Miller from the Q104 Weather Center. Currently, it's 68 degrees.
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2: Here's your Q104 forecast. Clear skies overnight with a low of 64. Winds out of the south around 5 miles an hour. Sunshine mixed with clouds at times. Wednesday, chance for storms. High temperatures reach up to 86. Lows dip down to about 66 with fog. Wednesday night, chance for storms. Highs around 86. Thursday, with a chance for storms, 86. Friday. That's your local forecast update. I'm meteorologist Ray Miller from the Q104 Weather Center. Currently, it's 68 degrees.
3: Q104.

0: Karol G and Bruno Mars. Still, hey, it's Marconi. Every recipe says serves four. Who are these four polite people sharing one lasagna?
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1: ABC News, I'm Dave Packer. The man killed while riding a roller coaster at Six Flags over Georgia has now been identified as 42-year-old Hassan Kareem. ABC's Faith Abube.
2: Witnesses tell ABC News that one of the restraints unlatched. While it's unclear what led to the deadly incident, Six Flags now saying they will temporarily close 9 other similar roller coasters across the U.S. and Canada out of an abundance of caution.
1: The Vatican confirming Pope Leo has lung cancer. The pontiff underwent surgery to remove the lower lobe of his right lung. They say the surgery was successful. The faithful are hopeful. Mercedes Soulib outside New York City's St. Patrick's Cathedral.
3: I think it's going to be fine.
4: Huh?
3: It's going to be fine.
1: Dwayne Keepity Davis, sentenced in Las Vegas Tuesday to 40 to life for his part in orchestrating the 1996 killing of rap icon Tupac Shakur. This is ABC News.
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12: Here's your Q104 forecast. Clear skies overnight with a low of 64. Winds out of the south around 5 miles an hour. Sunshine mixed with clouds at times. Wednesday, chance for storms. High temperatures reach up to 86. Lows dip down to about 66 with fog Wednesday night. Chance for storms. Highs around 86 Thursday with a chance for storms. 86 Friday. That's your local forecast update. I'm meteorologist Ray Miller from the Q104 Weather Center. Currently, it's 68 degrees.
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I'm Bolognese Francine Marconi. 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

0: 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My upstairs neighbor walks like they're training elephants for a parade. I mean, maybe they are.
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2: Here's your Q104 forecast. Clear skies overnight with a low of 64. Winds out of the south around 5 miles an hour. Sunshine mixed with clouds at times. Wednesday, chance for storms. High temperatures reach up to 86. Lows dip down to about 66 with fog. Wednesday night, chance for storms. Highs around 86. Thursday, with a chance for storms, 86. Friday. That's your local forecast update. I'm meteorologist Ray Miller from the Q104 Weather Center. Currently, it's 68 degrees.
3: Q104.

0: Ariana Grande, Hate That I Made You Love Me. Hey, it's Marconi. Nothing bonds strangers faster than all pushing a broken door that clearly says pull.
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1: ABC News, I'm Dave Packer. The Vatican confirming Pope Leo has lung cancer. Earlier on Tuesday, the pontiff underwent surgery to remove the lower lobe of his right lung. ABC's Tom Sophie Borridge is in Rome.
2: The Vatican is saying the surgery was successful. So, you know, we'll have to wait and see. We know now that Pope Leo is not going to be carrying out official meetings for the next week. He is expected to remain in Gemelli Hospital to recover from that surgery for about a week.
1: Cornell University now banning all fraternity parties for the rest of the year. This amid public outcry over an alleged rape inside a fraternity house in 2024. Kimberly Guilfoyle, the Trump administration's ambassador to Greece, has resigned. The news comes following allegations of misconduct by a Trump political donor. Federal judge Tuesday extending an order blocking the Trump administration from banning reporters for CNN, MS Now, and Politico from the White House. This is ABC News.
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10: Here's your Q104 forecast. Lows dip down to about 64 overnight under clear skies, southerly winds, 5 to 10 miles an hour. Chance for storms Wednesday, high of 86. Overcast skies with fog in spots Wednesday night. Chance of thunderstorms, lows around 66. Mid-80s Thursday with a chance for storms. Upper 60s, a mix of clouds and sun Friday. That's your local forecast update. I'm meteorologist Ray Miller from the Q104 Weather Center. Currently, it's 64 degrees.
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I'm Bolognese Francine Marconi. Every group text has one person who is allergic to replying before 48 hours. That someone is usually me. Here's Noah Kahn, Orbiter.

0: Teddy Swims, Mr. Know-It-All. Hey, it's Marconi. Why do all the best snacks come in bags that sound like a marching band when you try to open them while other people are sleeping?
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2: Here's your Q104 forecast. Lows dip down to about 64 overnight under clear skies. Southerly winds, 5 to 10 miles an hour. Chance for storms, Wednesday, high of 86. Overcast skies with fog in spots Wednesday night. Chance of thunderstorms, lows around 66. Mid-80s Thursday with a chance for storms. Upper 60s, a mix of clouds and sun Friday. That's your local forecast update. I'm meteorologist Ray Miller from the Q104 Weather Center. Currently, it's 64 degrees.
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1: 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Participants can only win one contest prize per person every 30 days. Winners must appear in person with proper positive legal identification to claim any prize Monday through Friday, excluding holidays, within 30 days, or the prize will be forfeited. Prizes will not be mailed or delivered. Any winner under the age of 18 must be accompanied by a parent or legal guardian. No trade or cash equivalent will be awarded for any contest prize. Any person or persons found to be in violation of these contest rules before, during, or after their respective contest or giveaway will be disqualified and will not be eligible for future contests or giveaways.
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1: ABC News, I'm Dave Packer. The man killed while riding a roller coaster at Six Flags over Georgia has now been identified as 42-year-old Hassan Kareem. ABC's Faith Abube.
2: Witnesses tell ABC News that one of the restraints unlatched. While it's unclear what led to the deadly incident, Six Flags now saying they will temporarily close 9 other similar roller coasters across the U.S. and Canada out of an abundance of caution.
1: The Vatican confirming Pope Leo has lung cancer. The pontiff underwent surgery to remove the lower lobe of his right lung. They say the surgery was successful. The faithful are hopeful. Mercedes Soulib outside New York City's St. Patrick's Cathedral.
3: I think it's going to be fine.
4: Huh?
3: It's going to be fine.
1: Dwayne Keefe Davis sentenced in Las Vegas Tuesday to 40 to life for his part in orchestrating the 1996 killing of rap icon Tupac Shakur. This is ABC News.
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12: Here's your Q104 forecast. Lows dip down to about 64 overnight under clear skies, southerly winds, 5 to 10 miles an hour. Chance for storms, Wednesday, high of 86. Overcast skies with fog in spots Wednesday night. Chance of thunderstorms, lows around 66. Mid-80s Thursday with a chance for storms. Upper 60s, a mix of clouds and sun Friday. That's your local forecast update. I'm meteorologist Ray Miller from the Q104 Weather Center. Currently, it's 66 degrees.
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3: Here's your Q104 forecast. Lows dip down to about 64 overnight under clear skies, southerly winds, 5 to 10 miles an hour. Chance for storms Wednesday, high of 86. Overcast skies with fog in spots Wednesday night. Chance of thunderstorms, lows around 66. Mid-80s Thursday with a chance for storms. Upper 60s, a mix of clouds and sun Friday. That's your local forecast update. I'm meteorologist Ray Miller from the Q104 Weather Center. Currently, it's 64 degrees.
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0: Sarah Bareilles, just a kid. Hey, it's Marconi. Every recipe says serves four. Who are these four polite people sharing one lasagna?
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1: ABC News, I'm Dave Packer. The Vatican confirming Pope Leo has lung cancer. Earlier on Tuesday, the pontiff underwent surgery to remove the lower lobe of his right lung. ABC's Tom Sophie Borridge is in Rome.
2: The Vatican is saying the surgery was successful. So, you know, we'll have to wait and see. We know now that Pope Leo is not going to be carrying out official meetings for the next week. He's expected to remain in Gemelli Hospital to recover from that surgery for about a week.
1: Cornell University now banning all fraternity parties for the rest of the year. This amid public outcry over an alleged rape inside a fraternity house in 2024. Kimberly Guilfoyle, the Trump administration's ambassador to Greece, has resigned. The news comes following allegations of misconduct by a Trump political donor. Federal judge Tuesday extending an order blocking the Trump administration from banning reporters for CNN, MS Now, and Politico from the White House. This is ABC News.
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9: Here's your Q104 forecast. Chance of thunderstorms today, otherwise sunshine mixed with clouds at times. Daytime highs approaching 86. Southwest winds, 5 to 10 miles an hour. Cloudy skies expected with fog in spots tonight. Chance of thunderstorms. Lows dip down to about 66. High of 86 and foggy early tomorrow. Slight chance of thunderstorms. That's your local forecast update. I'm meteorologist Ray Miller from the Q104 Weather Center. Right now, it's 64 degrees.
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Hey, I'm Bolognese Francine Marconi. 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
7: Here's your Q104 forecast. Chance of thunderstorms today. Otherwise, sunshine mixed with clouds at times. Daytime highs approaching 86. Southwest winds, 5 to 10 miles an hour. Cloudy skies expected with fog in spots tonight. Chance of thunderstorms. Lows dip down to about 66. High of 86 and foggy early tomorrow. Slight chance of thunderstorms. That's your local forecast update. I'm meteorologist Ray Miller from the Q104 Weather Center. Currently, it's 66 degrees.
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0: Somber, my body isn't ready. Hey, it's Marconi. Nothing bonds strangers faster than all pushing a broken door that clearly says pull.
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1: I'm Sherry Preston. Overnight, a federal judge has extended an order blocking President Trump's ban on reporters from three news outlets at the White House. It makes its way through the court system. The judge ruling that CNN, MS Now, and Politico are likely to succeed in their constitutional free speech and due process claims in court. Pope Leo has lung cancer. The Vatican confirming that news after a nodule was removed from his lung Tuesday. ABC's Tom Sophie Burridge is at the Vatican.
2: The Vatican saying the Pope was in the operating room for 3 hours, with the surgery itself lasting 90 minutes, adding the surgery was successful and there were no complications.
3: Given the advancements in the treatment of lung cancer, medical experts say patients can have great outcomes if doctors caught the cancer early and removed it all during the procedure.
1: Ukrainian President Volodymyr Zelensky will be in London for talks today. Overnight strikes in and around the country, including in the capital of Kyiv, have left more than 500,000 people without power. This is ABC News.
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11: From the Fork Media News Desk, I'm Austin Armstrong. Taylor Regional Hospital is announcing a change that could affect patients with United Healthcare Insurance beginning next year. The hospital and its medical group says the current in-network agreement with United Healthcare for Medicare Advantage and commercial insurance plans will end on January 1st of 2027. Hospital officials say the decision follows months of negotiations, but the two sides were unable to reach an agreement. Patients with United Healthcare Medicare Advantage coverage are encouraged to review their options during Medicare open enrollment, which runs through December 7th. Emergency services will remain available to all patients. Some patients with serious medical conditions as scheduled surgeries or pregnancy may qualify for up to 90 days of continued in-network care, depending on the circumstances. Patients with questions are encouraged to contact United Healthcare or Taylor Regional Hospital's Patient Financial Service Department for assistance. In other local news, downtown Campbellsville recently welcomed more than 200 Campbellsville University students for a Court Street Live. The after-hour event was held October 8th in partnership with the university's Student Services Department. Students visit participating downtown businesses, collected stamps on passport cards, and received T-shirts and gift bags. The evening also featured music, refreshments, games, and door prizes donated by local businesses. Campbellsville Main Street officials say the evening highlighted the importance of connecting university students with local businesses and thanked the many community partners who helped make the evening possible. Turning to community events, a free food giveaway is scheduled for Thursday, October 15th, tomorrow at American Legion Park in Greensburg. The event, hosted by local outreach group God's Wills, will take place from 1 until 3 p.m. Central Time and under the park's pavilion. No registration is required, and food will be distributed on a first-come, first-served basis while supplies last. Organizers say anyone who could use assistance is welcome. And finally, a reminder for Greene County residents, the Greene County Fiscal Court will hold its October meeting this Thursday, tomorrow, October 15th at 9 a.m. Central Time at the Old Courthouse. This meeting is open to the public. For more details on stories like these and more, check out our websites, myq104.com, kcountry1057.com, and wtcoradio.com.
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12: Here's your Q104 forecast. Mainly cloudy skies expected today with a chance for storms. Daytime highs approaching 86. Southwesterly winds 8 to 15 miles an hour. Chance of thunderstorms with fog in spots tonight. Lows level off around 66. Cloudy skies expected. Partly cloudy and foggy early tomorrow. Slight chance of thunderstorms 86. That's your local forecast update. I'm meteorologist Ray Miller from the Q104 Weather Center. Currently it's 66 degrees.
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0: Tame Impala, latest song is called Loser. Nelly Furtado and Timbaland back there a little bit ago. Hope things are just going well for you. By the way, things, they had surgery on Pope Leo yesterday. They had like a nodule on one of his lungs. They tested it, turned out to be cancerous. So they removed the lower lobe of his right lung. He is recovering and hopefully will have better health because of it. We'll get Green Day on Post Malone, Cameron Whitcomb on the way too.
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0: Cameron Coleman, song is called Kingdom of Fear, Post Malone just a bit ago as well. There was a soft launch of Apple Home products yesterday with Apple. It's called Welcome Home. They have like this new little screen deal that can be like a hub. And I've just recently gotten into hubs to understand what they all mean and what they do. Haven't really had to use one until now, but kind of getting into that. No, I'm not going to go get that. I've already bought, well, my wife got a brand new iPhone 18 Pro Max, and I got a 17, was it last year or earlier this year, whatever it was, and I've got to get a new computer. At least I'm working on that. So, yeah, Apple has all my money. That's the way that works around here.
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2: President Trump will travel to Northern Kentucky this weekend for a midterm rally. Scott Hooper is following the story.
3: New White House Press Secretary Katie Zachariah announced the president's trip to the Bluegrass State.
4: Absolutely, you can expect more of the midterm blitz. Just now we've added Kentucky, and we have a few other stops as he goes down to Florida. So it'll be Georgia, Kentucky, and Florida.
3: Trump is scheduled to be in Highland Heights in Kimball County on Saturday afternoon. The exact location has not yet been announced. The rally is free, but registration is required. That rally comes just 3 weeks before the general election, in which Kentucky voters will select a new U.S. senator as well as a new congressman for Northern Kentucky's 4th District. I'm Scott Hooper.
2: More news coming your way in an hour. I'm Joe Lincoln.
1: This is the Kentucky News Network.
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9: Here's your Q104 forecast. Mainly cloudy skies expected today with a chance for storms. Daytime highs approaching 86. Southwesterly winds 8 to 15 miles an hour. Chance of thunderstorms with fog in spots tonight. Lows level off around 66. Cloudy skies expected. Partly cloudy and foggy early tomorrow. Slight chance of thunderstorms, 86. That's your local forecast update. I'm meteorologist Ray Miller from the Q104 Weather Center. Currently, it's 66 degrees.
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1: ABC News, I'm Sherry Preston. Prayers for the Pope after his diagnosis of lung cancer.
2: Well, we're all supposed to pray for each other, and he does carry the cross, and we all carry the cross for each other. So we pray, and we continue to pray.
1: Hannah Titus at St. Patrick's Cathedral in New York City. The Pope resting at a hospital in Rome after surgery to remove part of his right lung. A federal judge extending the order that blocks President Trump's White House ban on three news organizations. The president continuing his campaign swing with stops in Arizona and Montana today. New numbers this morning expect to show that inflation is running at 3.6%. Family and friends of Hassan Kareem, the man killed when he fell from a Georgia roller coaster, remembering him today.
3: He was such a good person. He was one that always smiled and laughed. Make you laugh and keep that smile that he always had on his face.
1: Alicia Day says just a few weeks ago, Kareem survived a car fire. This is ABC News.
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8: From the Fork Media News Desk, I'm Austin Armstrong. Taylor Regional Hospital is announcing a change that could affect patients with United Healthcare Insurance beginning next year. The hospital and its medical group says the current in-network agreement with United Healthcare for Medicare Advantage and commercial insurance plans will end on January 1st of 2027. Hospital officials say the decision follows months of negotiations, but the two sides were unable to reach an agreement. Patients with United Healthcare Medicare Advantage coverage are encouraged to review their options during Medicare open enrollment, which runs through December 7th. Emergency services will remain available to all patients. Some patients with serious medical conditions as scheduled surgeries or pregnancy may qualify for up to 90 days of continued in-network care, depending on the circumstances. Patients with questions are encouraged to contact United Healthcare or Taylor Regional Hospital's Patient Financial Service Department for assistance. In other local news, downtown Campbellsville recently welcomed more than 200 Campbellsville University students for a Court Street Live. The after-hour event was held October 8th in partnership with the university's Student Services Department. Students visited participating downtown businesses, collected stamps on passport cards, and received T-shirts and gift bags. The evening also featured music, refreshments, games, and door prizes donated by local businesses. Campbellsville Main Street officials say the evening highlighted the importance of connecting university students with local businesses and thank the many community partners who helped make the evening possible. Turning to community events, a free food giveaway is scheduled for Thursday, October 15th, tomorrow at American Legion Park in Greensburg. The event, hosted by a local outreach group, God's Wills, will take place from 1 until 3 p.m. Central Time and under the park's pavilion. No registration is required, and food will be distributed on a first-come, first-served basis while supplies last. Organizers say anyone who could use assistance is welcome. And finally, a reminder for Greene County residents, the Greene County Fiscal Court will hold its October meeting this Thursday, tomorrow, October 15th at 9 a.m. Central Time at the Old Courthouse. This meeting is open to the public. For more details on stories like these and more, check out our websites, myq104.com, kcountry1057.com, and wtcoradio.com.
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11: Here's your Q104 forecast. Mainly cloudy skies expected today with a chance for storms. Daytime highs approaching 86. Southwesterly winds 8 to 15 miles an hour. Chance of thunderstorms with fog in spots tonight. Lows level off around 66. Cloudy skies expected. Partly cloudy and foggy early tomorrow. Slight chance of thunderstorms, 86. That's your local forecast update. I'm meteorologist Ray Miller from the Q104 Weather Center. Right now, 68.
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0: Carol G, Bruno Mars, and Still, and Sixpence None the Richer and Kiss Me. Did you hear what happened at Six Flags in Georgia over the weekend? Apparently, there was a man riding the Goliath coaster at one of the Six Flags there. Apparently, he died after being ejected. Oh, man. A fatal fall from a roller coaster sparking horrifying eyewitness accounts of it. And because of that, now they are shutting down 9 coasters. I guess the really extreme coasters at Six Flags all over the country. Probably a good idea. Zara Larson coming up. Chainsmokers and Coldplay standing by too.
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0: Joe there and the beginning and the Chainsmokers Coldplay, a little song called Something Just Like This. Well, chocolate may be the key to better exercise, according to a brand new study. Simply smelling chocolate while exercising adds more reps, they say. That's all you need to do? Well, can you eat the chocolate too? I would like that. Well, they say it's dark chocolate, which, okay, that's fine. I'm good with dark chocolate. Milk chocolate's better, but if it's going to give you health benefits, I'm all over that.
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2: President Trump will travel to Northern Kentucky this weekend for a midterm rally.
3: Absolutely, you can expect more of the midterm blitz. Just now we've added Kentucky, and we have a few other stops as he goes down to Florida. So it'll be Georgia, Kentucky, and Florida.
2: That's new White House Press Secretary Katie Zachariah. He's scheduled to be in Highland Heights in Campbell County on Saturday afternoon, but the exact location has not yet been announced. The rally is free, but registration is required. Trump's visit to Kentucky comes 3 weeks before the general election. Kentucky voters will select a replacement for retiring Senator Mitch McConnell. Republican Andy Barr and Democrat Charles Booker are vying for the position. Highland Heights is in the 4th Congressional District, where Republican Ed Gelrein and Democrat Melissa Strange are competing for the seat. I'm Joe Lincoln.
1: This is the Kentucky News Network.
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8: Taking a look at your local obituaries. Christopher Brian Black, age 36 of Campbellsville, passed away Friday in Marion County as a result of an automobile accident. The funeral will be Thursday at 11 a.m. at the L.R. Petty Funeral Home with interment in Campbellsville Memorial Gardens. Visitation is requested Wednesday from 5 to 8 p.m. at the funeral home. This has been the obituary of Christopher Brian Black. James Robert Bob Davis, age 85 of Campbellsville, formerly of Greensburg, passed away at his home on Friday. The funeral service will be conducted at 5 p.m. Thursday at the Coward and Parrott Funeral Home with cremation to follow. Visitation will be Thursday from 1 p.m. until time of the service. There will be Kentucky State Police honors and military honors. Memorial donations are requested to the Family Memorial Fund. This has been the obituary of James Robert Bob Davis. Norval G. Ferris, age 93 of Campbellsville, passed away on Sunday at the Summit Manor Nursing Home. A graveside service will be conducted Friday at 11 a.m. Eastern Time at the Cane Valley Cemetery. L.R. Petty Funeral Home is in charge of arrangements. There will be no visitation. This has been the obituary of Norval G. Ferris. Sonny Chuck Dunbar, age 59, of Carrollton, Kentucky, passed away on Friday, October the 2nd. The funeral service will be held on Saturday at 2 p.m. Eastern Time in the chapel of the Schoppenhorst, Underwood, and Brooks Funeral Home. Visitation is requested after 10 a.m. Eastern Time Saturday until the time of service. Graveside to follow at approximately 4 p.m. Central Time at Maple Hill Cemetery in Greensburg on Saturday. This has been the obituary of Sonny Chuck Dunbar. Fork Media, Campbellsville, and Greensburg send our condolences to the families and to all who have recently lost a loved one.
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9: Here's your Q104 forecast. Mainly cloudy skies expected today with a chance for storms. Daytime highs approaching 86. Southwesterly winds 8 to 15 miles an hour. Chance of thunderstorms with fog in spots tonight. Lows level off around 66. Cloudy skies expected. Partly cloudy and foggy early tomorrow. Slight chance of thunderstorms 86. That's your local forecast update. I'm meteorologist Ray Miller from the Q104 Weather Center. Right now, 68.

0: Gracie Abrams, Maroon 5 and Memories, and Todd here. Well, apparently William Shatner is sharing that one of his kidney stones was auctioned off for charity. Who's buying that, by the way? The Star Trek icon, who is 95, was on the Dropping Names with Brent and Johnny podcast. He said he sold a kidney stone to a gambling company back at 06. They auctioned it off. The $75,000 paid for the stone went to Habitat for Humanity. My gosh.
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2: News. I'm Sherry Preston. Pope Leo resting in a Roman hospital a day after surgery on a nodule spotted on his lung. Doctors say it is cancerous. Surgeons removed one of the lobes in his right lung. President Trump campaigning in Alaska, talking about the economy.
3: Everything went up. You know, they blame me. They caused the highest prices in history, and then they start screaming, affordability, you know? In other words, every time they want to try and get me, they say affordability, sir.
2: Later today, he'll hit the campaign trail in Arizona and then Montana. Before that, the Labor Department releases new numbers on inflation in September. The report is widely expected to show prices 3.6% higher than a year ago. Overnight, a federal judge extended the order blocking the president's White House ban on three news outlets, CNN, MS Now, and Politico. New explosions rocking Saudi Arabia, the targets of apparent Houthi attacks reportedly in the headquarters of the Saudi oil giant Aramco. This is ABC News.
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8: From the Fork Media News Desk, I'm Austin Armstrong. Taylor Regional Hospital is announcing a change that could affect patients with United Healthcare Insurance beginning next year. The hospital and its medical group says the current in-network agreement with United Healthcare for Medicare Advantage and commercial insurance plans will end on January 1st of 2027. Hospital officials say the decision follows months of negotiations, but the two sides were unable to reach an agreement. Patients with United Healthcare Medicare Advantage coverage are encouraged to review their options during Medicare open enrollment, which runs through December 7th. Emergency services will remain available to all patients. Some patients with serious medical conditions as scheduled surgeries or pregnancy may qualify for up to 90 days of continued in-network care, depending on the circumstances. Patients with questions are encouraged to contact United Healthcare or Taylor Regional Hospital's Patient Financial Service Department for assistance. In other local news, downtown Campbellsville recently welcomed more than 200 Campbellsville University students for a Court Street Live. The after-hour event was held October 8th in partnership with the university's Student Services Department. Students visit participating downtown businesses, collected stamps on passport cards, and received T-shirts and gift bags. The evening also featured music, refreshments, games, and door prizes donated by local businesses. Campbellsville Main Street officials say the evening highlighted the importance of connecting university students with local businesses and thanked the many community partners who helped make the evening possible. Turning to community events, a free food giveaway is scheduled for Thursday, October 15th, tomorrow at American Legion Park in Greensburg. The event, hosted by local outreach group God's Wills, will take place from 1 until 3 p.m. Central Time under the park's pavilion. No registration is required, and food will be distributed on a first-come, first-served basis while supplies last. Organizers say anyone who could use assistance is welcome. And finally, a reminder for Greene County residents, the Greene County Fiscal Court will hold its October meeting this Thursday, tomorrow, October 15th at 9 a.m. Central Time at the Old Courthouse. This meeting is open to the public. For more details on stories like these and more, check out our websites, myq104.com, kcountry1057.com, and wtcoradio.com.
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10: Here's your Q104 forecast. Mainly cloudy skies expected today with a chance for storms. Highs level off around 86, southwesterly winds 8 to 15 miles an hour. Cloudy skies expected with fog in spots tonight. Chance of thunderstorms. Lows dip down to about 66. Highs around 86 with fog in spots early tomorrow. Slight chance for storms. That's your local forecast update. I'm meteorologist Ray Miller from the Q104 Weather Center. Right now, 68.
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0: Wednesday, South Central Kentucky. And of course, happy Wellness Wednesday here at Fork Media, South Central Kentucky, brought to you by the wonderful folks, and I mean wonderful folks, at One Cross Community Health and Wellness with locations in Lebanon and Camelsville. And well, I'm joined by some of the fine folks from One Cross today. Of course, our man Grant, as always, he's over there, and I know he's super excited to talk a little bit today. But Grant, we got somebody that's here today that's the main star. I mean, let's be honest. I broke out the red carpet. I've been telling people all morning long, like, hey, you don't want to miss out on this one because it's the gal with all the knowledge, right?
1: We brought knowledge today, okay?
0: Exactly,
1: like,
0: yes.
1: You know, it's like I can bring good vibes, but guess what? We got good vibes and we got knowledge. We got Shayna here today.
0: Yeah, no doubt. Super excited to have you, Shayna, and super excited. Didn't get to have a conversation with you last time. I missed you. I was sick, and well, I've been looking forward to it because I got to hear that interview, and look, I'm a big fan of having conversations with people who love what they do, right? And in that conversation, I could just tell that you really love what you do. And, well, I know everybody at One Cross loves what they do, but I can really tell when somebody just, like, exceeds, right? And, well, Shayna, you've impressed me so far, and we haven't even got to meet yet. So I'm super excited to meet you and super excited to have a conversation today about something that's really important, super duper duper important. And, well, it's probably affected or touched a lot of people that are listening. I know I've been affected by it. I'm sure you all might have known somebody or had somebody affected. And, well, October, Breast Cancer Awareness Month. And, well, we're here today to talk about a free mobile mammogram that you all have going on. Great opportunity for the community. But, Shayna, before we get into that, I want to talk about you. Yeah, awesome. I want to talk about you. So why don't you tell us just a little bit about yourself, what you do over at One Cross, maybe who you are, where you've been, and what you're up to right now.
2: Well, thank you so much for having me. I'm excited to be here again.
0: Yeah.
2: And I am currently the COO at One Cross, but have been a nurse practitioner here for almost 5 years.
0: Awesome.
2: So had the wonderful opportunity to help serve the community and then also get to go out and do more things and find more ways for us to serve our community as well. So super thankful for that. And this month is something I'm super passionate about, women's health.
0: Yeah.
2: Love everything for women's health. So I'm
0: no
2: super
0: doubt.
2: Excited for that too. I used to be a labor and delivery nurse, which was
0: love
2: one
0: it.
2: Of my favorite jobs.
0: Yeah.
2: I loved that job. But you really get in touch with taking care of women, see the beauty of life and a baby being born and all the things. So, and as moms, a lot of times, and as women, we care for so many other people around us.
0: Yeah.
2: So typically we're caring for our kids, parents, grandparents, all the things.
0: Yeah.
2: And sometimes we overlook ourselves.
0: Yes.
2: So really pulling that out of women and letting them know that taking care of themselves is not selfish.
0: Yeah.
2: It's something that we need to do. So love supporting women's health.
0: Yeah, no doubt about it. And well, a little bit of a story. Don't want to get too far off topic, but my wife was also a labor and delivery nurse. And let me tell you, she said that was her favorite thing in the whole wide world.
2: Absolutely.
0: It was something she wanted to be since she was a little girl, got to do it. And like you said, really got to love on these mothers and love on their kiddos. And it's funny because like we'll go out and there's still people to this day that come up and they're like, I missed you so much. You were, and she's like, I haven't seen them since we helped deliver their baby. And it's like, you know, again, that connection, that love, that women's health. And well, I would be lying to you if I haven't kind of dove deep into it, you know, from, you know, the part of postpartum to the breastfeeding to just women taking care of themselves. Because like you said, it all really doesn't fall on mom, but mom is a big carrier of a lot of things, let's be honest. And you men out there are going, well, what about me? I'll tell you what, that woman's doing a lot more than you think she is, all right? She's a champion, and you need to treat her like that.
2: Absolutely.
0: And sometimes, like you said, the mom intuition is just to kind of put people first, right?
2: Mm-hmm.
0: And well, that's why we're here today, is to talk about, hey, moms, hey, grandmoms, hey, people who aren't moms, but you're a woman. You know, we want you to put yourself first, right? And well, the thing that we got going on today again is the free mobile mammogram. It's coming up October 13th and 19th. So you have 2 days. And well, I know you all are super excited about it. I know we've had a big response to it already.
2: Yes.
0: So why don't we just talk about it? Let's talk about early screening and let's talk about some of that fun stuff. But first, let's talk about the event, set them up with it, dates, times, and all that. So why don't you talk a little bit about that mobile mammogram?
2: Yes, our dates are October 13th and October 19th. And we are so thankful for this opportunity to be able to have the mobile mammogram unit. Yeah. People that this is perfect for would be anybody who doesn't have insurance or somebody who has a really high deductible or doesn't have a mammogram covered in their insurance. So making sure that they also have the opportunity to get screened for something like breast cancer. Reason why that's so important is because early screening, if you get screened early, then your survival rate's almost 100%. If you can catch it while it's really early. If you catch it when it's later, those odds go down quite a bit. Yeah. So if we can do the early screening, early detection, early treatment, and have 100% survival rate, that would be amazing and a game changer for our women and for our families.
0: Yeah.
2: So wanting to do early detection, early screening, saving lives would be amazing. And it's way more common than what people think.
0: You betcha.
2: So breast cancer affects, on statistics, 1 in 8. And that doesn't mean people who have a family history.
0: Yeah.
2: It affects everybody.
0: Yes,
2: so more so people who have a family history. But 1 in 8, that means in my family, with my mom, sisters, and nieces, maybe 2 of us.
0: Yeah, yeah.
2: So when you think about, gosh, in my family, the likelihood is 2 of us. We got to be careful.
0: Yeah.
2: Got to be careful and get screened and make sure that we can get treated early.
0: Yeah. Mm-hmm. And it's one of those things, and I said that word there, scary, right? But here's the thing is it doesn't have to be scary if you're just taking care of yourself, right? And again, we know we get busy. Look, it's 2026. We live in that lifestyle where, you know, everybody's running 110 miles a minute. You got 1,000 different things going on. And you're going, I just don't even have time. Yeah, you do. Of course you do. You got time for yourself. Look, if you don't do it for yourself, do it for your kids. If you don't have kids, do it for your spouse. If you don't have a spouse, do it for your mother, your father, your brother, your sister, your church, your neighbor, whoever it is, do it for yourself because you deserve it.
2: Absolutely. And I'll tell you, it takes 30 minutes.
0: Yeah.
2: And it has changed so much. So that's something that I really get to talk to a lot of my patients about too, because it used to be that mammograms were horrible, painful.
0: Yeah.
2: Women would tell me, I was bruised for days. Yeah, I'm not doing that again. And I completely understand.
0: Yeah,
2: and I
0: course.
2: Get that for sure.
0: Yeah, yeah.
2: Thankfully, technology has advanced. Praise the Lord. Technology has advanced.
0: Amen, sister.
2: So there's new machines now that are completely different. Totally, they're not painful anymore.
0: Yeah, yeah.
2: I did get the lovely crawl from OneCross the day after my 40th birthday. Thank you, OneCross, for being so good about your statistics to tell me that I was due for my mammogram.
0: Love it.
2: So definitely went, and it was... I was treated like a queen. You come in, I'm in a spa-like area. I've got a robe on. I mean, just treated like a princess, it was phenomenal experience. But again, not painful like it used to be. So so thankful for those advances, so that we can encourage more women to come to get screened.
0: Yeah, and I would argue that is a big part of healthcare in general, right? And maybe another reason why people have put it out. Maybe they're going, well, you know, it's not that I'm busy. It's just. Well, it's kind of scary. And like, hey, we get it, you know, but it's like I tell people all the time, what you experienced maybe in 2002, that's not what you're experiencing in 2026. You got people that are getting knee surgeries and walking the same day and then walking out of the hospital. Well, look, things have changed, right? And
2: totally
0: the mammogram's kind of the same ordeal where, yes, it was a kind of a scary ordeal, maybe a little rough on you, but hey, it's changed. And like you said, over at OneCross, hey, you get treated like a princess, which is that's just the OneCross standard now. Look, that's not everywhere. That's just over at OneCross. They're going to give you that robe. They're going to treat you that real nice. But again, you all have the increased the technology, the equipment that's going to make it even easier. You all don't just meet them at the front gate and say, here's a nice little robe. We're going to take care of you and then hook them up in one of those old machines. No, it's a nice ride in a Cadillac all the way through the end over at OneCross. Yeah. And well, maybe you can't get scheduled for a mammogram right now. Well, maybe you're looking for it later, and I just haven't had the time, and I haven't been able to schedule it. Well, hey, now you got 2 dates that are completely open from 9 a.m. till 3 p.m. to get out there and check it out. And maybe you can't make it on these 2 dates. You're going, oh, I can't make it October 13th or 19th. Well, the best part about it is, hey, you can still just do it over at OneCross. Maybe it's past that day. Even if you don't have insurance, don't let that steer you away, right? Because
2: Absolutely.
0: OneCross can handle that.
2: Absolutely. Please come in, and we will definitely help with all of those things, too. And for this free mammogram unit, it's wonderful, amazing. I got to tour the unit, and it was beautiful to see this unit. So I got to tour it even just last week.
0: Oh, cool.
2: But we don't want to limit that either, the free screening, just to our patients.
0: Yes.
2: Anybody can come. We do want you to pre-register so they can be ready for you. So call, get scheduled. I think we only have a few slots left, which definitely showed us that we have a huge need here.
0: That
2: we will hopefully do it again very soon as well. This is our second year doing it in a row, but we're going to have to bring it more than just October. We even doubled the days this year than what we did last year. So super excited for that. So you don't have to be a patient of ours. You can come and get that scheduled. There may be an opportunity for a walk-in that day, depending on how things go. So hopefully we can get people in. If you can't come during these times, come in. We'll get your mammogram ordered and get you scheduled, and we would love to get you taken care of.
0: And I love what you said there, you know, how you all doubled up on the days this year, right? And I know you said, okay, well, we've already got our spots almost there. We're going to probably be looking to add a little bit more to it. And I think that just screams everything One Cross, right? You all are putting this out there. It's having a great response. And you're going, okay, you know, you could easily just say, all right, we're just going to leave it there. And that's all you get. No, no, no. One Cross is going, how can we go above and beyond for our people here in our community? And that's what I love about One Cross so much, is you all are always looking to do that. And again, it's an opportunity for maybe you have insurance issues, maybe you just haven't had time to do it. Whatever the reason is, this just opens it up for you. And again, if you can't make it on the 13th or 19th, do not hesitate. Do not waver away. Go to the office at One Cross, hop on a phone call, get it all scheduled out. Again, even if you don't have insurance, I know me and Grant talk about this a lot of times. They'll sit down and have a conversation, figure it out, figure out maybe a sliding scale fee, how that works and what it's going to look like. Because One Cross, at the end of the day, you all have their best health in mind, and that's really all you all think about.
2: Absolutely. We want to take care of everybody, regardless of whether they have great insurance or don't have insurance or their ability to pay their love this sliding scale that we have, too. Yeah. So have to give us a little bit of documentation just showing where you're at there. Mm-hmm. But we can get our visits down to $20 a visit, which is fantastic.
0: Yeah.
2: So that patients can come in and get taken care of. Labs, too. We have a reduced cash price for those as well.
0: Awesome.
2: So everything... It doesn't have to be super expensive to be taken care of. It doesn't have to cost you an arm and a leg there to get taken care of, which I know a lot of people do think. Yeah. We really just want to make sure our community is well taken care of and that everybody's as healthy as they can be, and we can do everything in our power to help support our community.
0: If you had one thing to say to somebody out there, maybe they listen to this and they go, okay, I've never been a believer. I don't do the regular checks myself. I don't do the mammograms. I'm not about it. What would be that one piece of advice you'd give them to say, hey, this is why you should get in the office. This is why you should stop by the free mammogram. This is why you need to be putting yourself first.
2: Yes. So prevention matters. And I do hear that all the time. I have quite a few friends that are, you know, we're still young. We don't have insurance. We don't really need it. Can't afford it. Something like that.
0: Yeah.
2: So I don't have to worry about that stuff now.
0: Yeah.
2: Very much so. We do have to worry about it. Your health matters. Taking care of yourself is not selfish. It helps allow us to take care of other people.
0: Yes.
2: And any screenings that you do early will help keep you healthy and keep you from having a chronic disease or a chronic illness there, hopefully, in the future. So prevention is the biggest key, key to making sure that we're healthy. And then we don't have to be sick or don't have to deal with those issues. And you don't have to come see me all the time for your diabetes or your high cholesterol or whatever. Yeah. If we can help teach people to be healthy, keep them healthy, that's a huge goal.
0: Yeah. And you all do a great job. Health through the mind, body, and spirit over at One Cross. Mm-hmm. You all really hit home with that. And, well, I couldn't love that more, because, look, that's the whole idea of One Cross, is to put you first, to put your health first, and then to find the most effective and practical way to do that, right? And you all do a fantastic job at it. And then, of course, you all go above and beyond by doing awesome events like this free mammogram. And, again, maybe someone's listening and they didn't catch this, but you don't even have to be a patient at One Cross. You know, that's been the big question so far. And I know you slid it in there, but I just really want to reiterate that. You do not have to be a patient. All you got to do is pick up that phone and give it a call.
2: Yes, absolutely. Do not have to be a patient at One Cross. Anybody in the listening area, just call, schedule an appointment for that mammogram. We'll get some of your information for the mammogram unit to be able to send those in. And we just want to make sure we get those results to you well. But we want everybody to have the opportunity to get their screenings and to bring free screenings to the area for people who need it.
0: No doubt. And, well, I got to say, Grant, you brought a good one. You brought a great one.
2: Thank you.
0: I mean, she has knocked this one out of the park. I mean, I don't know if... Are they going to let you back up here anymore?
1: I was going to ask, are you going to be like, don't bring you next time. Just get Shayna to come.
0: No, Shayna, you've done a fantastic job. And I love your insight on everything. And I love how personable you are. And I love how much it means to you. You can just tell that the conversation that you're having is because, well, you just want the best health for the people in front of you. And I love that. And, well, I got to ask you, before we get out of here, any final words for listeners before we wrap it up on another Wellness Wednesday?
2: Absolutely. Healthcare doesn't have to be hard. Healthcare doesn't have to be something that you hope to do later or you'll put off for later. Come take care of yourself now. Come see us now. And I promise you won't regret it. Yeah. Coming in, putting yourself first, you won't regret doing that.
0: Yeah, no doubt. Couldn't have said it better myself. Again, that was Shayna and Grant with One Cross Community Health and Wellness. Guys, have a fantastic rest of the Wellness Wednesday, and I'll catch y'all next week, all right?
2: Yes, sir.
0: All righty. Again, that is One Cross Community Health and Wellness bringing you another Wellness Wednesday right here on Fork Media, South Central Kentucky, with locations in Campbellsville and Lebanon. 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You don't want to miss out. And hey, welcome. No insurance required. And guess what? You don't have to be a patient at One Cross, but I know they'd love to have you, all right? Make sure to schedule your free screening today. Early detection. It saves lives. Another Wellness Wednesday here on Fork Media.
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4: City of Berea in Madison County has officially become the first municipality in central Kentucky to cancel and decommission its automated license plate reader contract with Flock Safety. City Council members and civil liberties advocates cited Fourth Amendment privacy concerns, a lack of clear audit logs on third-party federal access, and rising annual renewal costs in voting to remove these surveillance cameras from municipal roadways. Whiskey Thief Distilling Company in rural Franklin County has been officially ranked the number one whiskey tour experience in North America in National Travel Awards, cited on a 127-acre working farm along Crab Orchard Road. The craft distillery beat out heritage distilleries across Kentucky and Tennessee by allowing visitors to sample uncut, unfiltered bourbon straight from the barrel using a Copper Thief. I'm Travis Laird.
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10: Taking a look at your local obituaries. Christopher Brian Black, age 36 of Campbellsville, passed away Friday in Marion County as a result of an automobile accident. The funeral will be Thursday at 11 a.m. at the L.R. Petty Funeral Home, with interment in Campbellsville Memorial Gardens. Visitation is requested Wednesday from 5 to 8 p.m. at the funeral home. This has been the obituary of Christopher Brian Black. James Robert Bob Davis, age 85 of Campbellsville, formerly of Greensburg, passed away at his home on Friday. The funeral service will be conducted at 5 p.m. Thursday at the Coward and Parrott Funeral Home, with cremation to follow. Visitation will be Thursday from 1 p.m. until time of the service. There will be Kentucky State Police honors and military honors. Memorial donations are requested to the Family Memorial Fund. This has been the obituary of James Robert Bob Davis. Norval G. Ferris, age 93 of Campbellsville, passed away on Sunday at the Summit Manor Nursing Home. A graveside service will be conducted Friday at 11 a.m. Eastern Time at the Cane Valley Cemetery. L.R. Petty Funeral Home is in charge of arrangements. There will be no visitation. This has been the obituary of Norval G. Ferris. Sonny Chuck Dunbar, age 59 of Carrollton, Kentucky, passed away on Friday, October the 2nd. The funeral service will be held on Saturday at 2 p.m. Eastern Time in the chapel of the Schoppenhorst, Underwood, and Brooks Funeral Home. Visitation is requested after 10 a.m. Eastern Time Saturday until the time of service. Graveside to follow at approximately 4 p.m. Central Time at Maple Hill Cemetery in Greensburg on Saturday. This has been the obituary of Sonny Chuck Dunbar. Fork Media, Campbellsville and Greensburg, send our condolences to the families and to all who have recently lost a loved one.
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11: Here's your Q104 forecast. Mainly cloudy skies expected today with a chance for storms. Highs level off around 86, southwesterly winds 8 to 15 miles an hour. Cloudy skies expected with fog in spots tonight, chance of thunderstorms. Lows dip down to about 66. Highs around 86 with fog in spots early tomorrow, slight chance for storms. That's your local forecast update. I'm meteorologist Ray Miller from the Q104 Weather Center. Right now, 68.
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0: Hillary Duff doing it again with Mature in the Weekend and Blinding Lights. Well, when it comes to eating, there's a new focus on gut health, and many experts are advising us to reach for the fiber. 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
1: ABC News, I'm Sherry Preston. A peaceful night in Rome for Pope Leo after surgery to remove a nodule from his lung. ABC's Tom Sophie Burge is at the Vatican.
2: People around the world are praying for Pope Leo after new details from the Vatican about the first American pontiff's battle with lung cancer. The Vatican says the 71-year-old Pope successfully underwent surgery Tuesday, doctors removing the lower lobe of his right lung. Officials saying the procedure was conducted as it had been planned, and whatever may present a future issue was removed, adding that further tests will be conducted to decide what treatment was needed, if any.
1: A judge overnight extending his order that blocks President Trump's attempt to bar three media organizations from the White House. Iran now says a cargo ship has gone down after it hit a mine in the Strait of Hormuz. After a string of accidents involving horse-drawn carriages, officials in New York City says there is a deal in place to ban them in the city by 2028. I'm Sherry Preston, ABC News.
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8: From the Fork Media News Desk, I'm Austin Armstrong. Taylor Regional Hospital is announcing a change that could affect patients with United Healthcare Insurance beginning next year. The hospital and its medical group says the current in-network agreement with United Healthcare for Medicare Advantage and commercial insurance plans will end on January 1st of 2027. Hospital officials say the decision follows months of negotiations, but the two sides were unable to reach an agreement. Patients with United Healthcare Medicare Advantage coverage are encouraged to review their options during Medicare open enrollment, which runs through December 7th. Emergency services will remain available to all patients. Some patients with serious medical conditions as scheduled surgeries or pregnancy may qualify for up to 90 days of continued in-network care, depending on the circumstances. Patients with questions are encouraged to contact United Healthcare or Taylor Regional Hospital's Patient Financial Service Department for assistance. In other local news, downtown Campbellsville recently welcomed more than 200 Campbellsville University students for a Court Street Live. The after-hour event was held October 8th in partnership with the university's Student Services Department. Students visit participating downtown businesses, collected stamps on passport cards, and received T-shirts and gift bags. The evening also featured music, refreshments, games, and door prizes donated by local businesses. Campbellsville Main Street officials say the evening highlighted the importance of connecting university students with local businesses and thank the many community partners who helped make the evening possible. Turning to community events, a free food giveaway is scheduled for Thursday, October 15th, tomorrow at American Legion Park in Greensburg. The event, hosted by local outreach group God's Wills, will take place from 1 until 3 p.m. Central Time and under the park's pavilion. No registration is required, and food will be distributed on a first-come, first-served basis while supplies last. Organizers say anyone who could use assistance is welcome. And finally, a reminder for Greene County residents, the Greene County Fiscal Court will hold its October meeting this Thursday, tomorrow, October 15th at 9 a.m. Central Time at the Old Courthouse. This meeting is open to the public. For more details on stories like these and more, check out our websites, myq104.com, kcountry1057.com, and wtcoradio.com.
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11: Here's your Q104 forecast. Mainly cloudy skies expected today with a chance for storms. Highs level off around 86, southwesterly winds 8 to 15 miles an hour. Cloudy skies expected with fog in spots tonight. Chance of thunderstorms. Lows dip down to about 66. Highs around 86 with fog in spots early tomorrow. Slight chance for storms. That's your local forecast update. I'm meteorologist Ray Miller from the Q104 Weather Center. Right now, 70.
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Dominic Fike, Baby Doll, keeping the music going. Kelly Clarkson, when she's not visiting Brooklyn stores and complaining about it on social media, she's doing songs like this. What doesn't kill you makes you stronger.

0: Ella Langley, choosing Texas Train. Song is Hey Soul Sister. I'm Todd, getting on music from Jimmy Eat World, Bruno Mars, and just Miley. She doesn't want to be called anything but Miley. Well, I guess legally Miley Cyrus. Does she go by that legally? I think she changed her name not too long ago. In the news, by the way, high school football player playing nearly an hour intense practice said, "Something's wiggling inside my gear," so he took off his helmet, where coaches discovered a live snake comfortably tucked inside the padding. Nobody needs that. He, of course, called animal control. They safely relocated the snake to the woods. And he said, give me another helmet. Let me get back to practice.
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2: And here's Clark with the weather. 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
12: Here's your Q104 forecast. Chance thunderstorms today. Otherwise, mainly cloudy skies expected. High at 87, southwesterly winds, 8 to 15 miles an hour. Cloudy skies expected with fog in spots tonight. Thunderstorms likely. Lows dip down to about 67. Chance thunderstorms with fog early tomorrow. High temperatures reach up to 83. Cloudy skies with a few peaks of sun. That's your local forecast update. I'm meteorologist Ray Miller from the Q104 Weather Center. Right now, it's 72 degrees.
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0: Been to the beautiful things, and Todd here getting on a wacky but true story. Well, we traveled to Fairfax County, Virginia. Police there responded to a shoplifting report at a Target store, followed by a second report at another location just a few hours later. Now, the suspect was remarkably easy to identify because during one of the incidents, he was actively on duty wearing his Fairfax County Police uniform. 44-year-old officer allegedly used self-checkout to scan lower-priced items instead of the actual merchandise. Upon being cited for the two thefts, the 23-year veteran resigned. The items he risked his career for were Magic the Gathering cards. What in the world? Chapel Roan and Pink Pony Club up next.
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1: ABC News, I'm Sherry Preston. Inflation ramping up. The Labor Department says prices in September were 3.7% higher than a year ago, slightly higher than expectations. ABC's Elizabeth Schulze.
2: Airfares were higher. You've got all their transportation costs rising. One thing that was notable, we did see a slight decline in grocery prices, though a lot of foods, individual foods, are higher compared to the past year.
1: Pope Leo recovering at Gemelli Hospital in Rome after surgery to take out a nodule spotted on his lung. That has proved cancerous, and doctors removed the lower lobe of the Pope's right lung. President Trump continuing his Western campaign swing with stops in Arizona and Montana today after a rally last night in Alaska. Despite the president's announcement over the weekend of what he called energy ceasefire between Russia and Ukraine, the president of Ukraine says new Russian attacks have left hundreds of thousands of people across his country, including in the capital of Kyiv, without power. This is ABC News.
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6: 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Q104 weather. 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
7: Here's your Q104 forecast. Chance of thunderstorms today. Otherwise, mainly cloudy skies expected. High at 87, southwesterly winds 8 to 15 miles an hour. Cloudy skies expected with fog in spots tonight. Thunderstorms likely. Lows dip down to about 67. Chance of thunderstorms with fog early tomorrow. High temperatures reach up to 83. Cloudy skies with a few peaks of sun. That's your local forecast update. I'm meteorologist Ray Miller from the Q104 Weather Center. Right now, it's 72 degrees.
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0: Justa Kidd, I'm shutting down rumors right now. No, Starbucks is not buying Chipotle Mexican Grill, despite them being like two of the largest U.S. restaurant chains. Starbucks is the second largest by sales. Chipotle ranks seventh on the list. But there was a rumor floating around the internet that perhaps the Starbucks CEO, who previously ran Chipotle, was going to consider a takeover of Chipotle Mexican Grill. That is not true. It's not happening. They are very much going to be separate entities.
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0: Post Malone, Morgan Wallen, they say you learn something new every day. And here is your fun tip this Wednesday. It was 20 years ago this week that the U.S. population hit the 300 million mark. And as of today, the population is over 340 million people in the U.S. alone. That is a lot of people.
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9: Here's your Q104 forecast. Chance of thunderstorms today. Otherwise, mainly cloudy skies expected. High at 87, southwesterly winds, 8 to 15 miles an hour. Cloudy skies expected with fog in spots tonight. Thunderstorms likely. Lows dip down to about 67. Chance of thunderstorms with fog early tomorrow. High temperatures reach up to 83. Cloudy skies with a few peaks of sun. That's your local forecast update. I'm meteorologist Ray Miller from the Q104 Weather Center. Right now, it's 77 degrees.
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0: Olivia Dean, it's so easy. I'm Molly J. My schedule is sort of kind of opening up. We are slowing down on the fall ball for my kids, which means maybe we can squeeze in some kind of fall fun. What do you prefer, pumpkin farms or apple orchards? Tis the season to do both. I know we still have to get pumpkins, so maybe that's on the list. But either way, it's a fun time of year, right? Cooler temperatures, all the fun things to do that is centered around fall and delicious apples. Ooh, maybe we'll go apple picking.
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1: ABC News, I'm Sherry. Preston Pope Leo is said to be eating regularly, has been walking, and is doing respiratory exercises. His post-preoperative tests are also described as normal, following surgery to remove a cancerous mass from his lung. The Social Security Administration projecting the annual cost of living adjustments for older adults and those with disabilities will go up by 3.6% beginning next year. That, as we found out today, the year-over-year inflation has once again come in hotter than expected.
2: As has been the case since the start of the U.S.-Iran war, energy prices were a major driver of the 3.7% surge in the year-over-year consumer price index last month. Coupled with higher prices for goods and services, average hourly earnings fell in August for a sixth straight month.
1: ABC's Jim Ryan. Houthi rebels striking the headquarters of Saudi oil giant Aramco. The rebels claiming the latest attacks were in retaliation for Saudi military actions in Yemen. This is ABC News.
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8: Here's your Q104 forecast. Chance of thunderstorms today. Otherwise, mainly cloudy skies expected. Daytime highs approaching 87. Winds out of the southwest, 8 to 15 miles an hour. Thunderstorms likely with fog tonight. Lows dip down to about 67. Overcast. Mainly cloudy with fog in spots early tomorrow. Chance of thunderstorms. Daytime highs approaching 83. That's your local forecast update. I'm meteorologist Ray Miller from the Q104 Weather Center. Currently 79.
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0: What's going on? It's Molly Jane. I want to know how many TVs are in your house. If you had to think right now, how many would you say it was, over or under two? I guess the average of an American household has two televisions within the house. And about 4% of people say that they have six or more televisions in their home. I have five currently, and we are discussing a total remodel of our basement, which is unfinished, which, of course, at least one's going down there, if not two, because we're going to make a bar, and you got to have a bar with a television, right? Either way, we might be upwards of like seven, if that's the case. How many televisions do you have in your house? And what's one thing someone in your house watches that you just can't see?
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1: Malcolm Ton and earrings. It's Molly J. Okay, so I just recently watched Animal. I want to say it was on Apple TV. Don't quote me on that. Either way, it stars Ben Affleck. And I have to say, it's a really good movie. Kerry Washington is in it as well. However, I felt like in the very beginning, Ben Affleck's acting was not very good. And he's typically a really good actor. If you've seen this movie called Animal, I think it's on Apple TV. Let me know if you agree. Like, it was just something off with his acting in this movie. Great movie, but the acting was mediocre.
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7: Here's your Q104 forecast. Chance of thunderstorms today, otherwise mainly cloudy skies expected. Daytime highs approaching 87, winds out of the southwest, 8 to 15 miles an hour. Thunderstorms likely with fog tonight, lows dip down to about 67. Overcast. Mainly cloudy with fog in spots early tomorrow. Chance of thunderstorms. Daytime highs approaching 83. That's your local forecast update. I'm meteorologist Ray Miller from the Q104 Weather Center. Currently 81.
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0: in Boston, and really sad news coming out of Hollywood as we're learning of the passing of R.J. Mitte. He played the son in Breaking Bad for Bryan Cranston's character. He had been dealing with cerebral palsy and mental health going into, a lot of his life. And they're saying that he passed away from suicide. I think we take stories like these and we really think about the people that we surround ourselves with and just offer like an ear, like ask somebody how they're doing, because you never know what anybody is dealing with. And maybe your little bit of kindness is going to completely change the outcome of something tragic.
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1: ABC News, I'm Sherry Preston. Prices for nearly everything continued their constant rise in September. The Labor Department's Consumer Price Index released today.
2: Jackson almost immediately entered the race to replace Plattner. He just gave his official...
1: The all-items column in the Consumer Price Index for September finds prices rising 0.6% from August and 3.7% compared to the same month last year. That's well above the Federal Reserve's inflation target of 2%. Former NFL quarterback and broadcaster Mark Sanchez has reached an agreement with a truck driver in a civil case over an altercation in Indianapolis last year that landed Sanchez in the hospital with stab wounds. Netflix today announcing it plans to lay off 1,000 employees, one-sixth of its workforce, many of them coming from the production and HR departments. Pope Leo said to be up, walking around, and eating normally following his surgery to remove a cancerous nodule in his lung. This is ABC News.
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8: From the Fork Media News Desk, I'm Austin Armstrong. Taylor Regional Hospital is announcing a change that could affect patients with United Healthcare Insurance beginning next year. The hospital and its medical group says the current in-network agreement with United Healthcare for Medicare Advantage and commercial insurance plans will end on January 1st of 2027. Hospital officials say the decision follows months of negotiations, but the two sides were unable to reach an agreement. Patients with United Healthcare Medicare Advantage coverage are encouraged to review their options during Medicare open enrollment, which runs through December 7th. Emergency services will remain available to all patients. Some patients with serious medical conditions as scheduled surgeries or pregnancy may qualify for up to 90 days of continued in-network care, depending on the circumstances. Patients with questions are encouraged to contact United Healthcare or Taylor Regional Hospital's Patient of Financial Service Department for assistance. In other local news, downtown Campbellsville recently welcomed more than 200 Campbellsville University students for a Court Street Live. The after-hour event was held October 8th in partnership with the university's Student Services Department. Students visited participating downtown businesses, collected stamps on passport cards, and received T-shirts and gift bags. The evening also featured music, refreshments, games, and door prizes donated by local businesses. Campbellsville Main Street officials say the evening highlighted the importance of connecting university students with local businesses and thank the many community partners who helped make the evening possible. Turning to community events, a free food giveaway is scheduled for Thursday, October 15th, tomorrow at American Legion Park in Greensburg. The event, hosted by local outreach group God's Wills, will take place from 1 until 3 p.m. Central Time and under the park's pavilion. No registration is required, and food will be distributed on a first-come, first-served basis while supplies last. Organizers say anyone who could use assistance is welcome. And finally, a reminder for Greene County residents, the Greene County Fiscal Court will hold its October meeting this Thursday, tomorrow, October 15th at 9 a.m. Central Time at the Old Courthouse. This meeting is open to the public. For more details on stories like these and more, check out our websites, myq104.com, kcountry1057.com, and wtcoradio.com.
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11: Here's your Q104 forecast. Chance of thunderstorms this afternoon. Otherwise, mainly cloudy skies expected. Daytime highs approaching 87. Southwesterly winds 8 to 15 miles an hour. Storms likely with fog tonight. Lows level off around 67. Overcast. Daytime highs approaching 83. With fog in spots early tomorrow. Chance of thunderstorms. That's your local forecast update. I'm meteorologist Ray Miller from the Q104 Weather Center. Right now, it's 81 degrees.
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0: It's Kingdom of Fear. All right, so this is like a true example of celebrities gone wild. Did you hear this? Selma Blair apparently went crazy on an airplane. She apparently did not take her medication. She resulted in like a state of severe confusion and disorientation, which caused her to allegedly attack the crew of a Delta Airlines flight headed to JFK over the weekend. She now faces two counts of assault in the second degree, charges to which she has pled not guilty, but a weird, very strange, bizarre story. We will keep you updated as more information unfolds, but still under investigation.
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0: You know, this might be my next read. Colin Gosling, who, of course, is one of the eight of the Kate plus eight. He recently has come out with a memoir called In the Shadow of Eight. And just the cover alone is a bit disturbing. He says he's in a stage of life where he's doing research and he wants to tell his siblings that, you know, do your own research. The information's out there, but you can't always believe what you were fed. He said, I took what was spoon-fed to me by my mom for so long and ran with it, but until I started doing my own research, I discovered the truth. What this is all about, I'm not 100% sure, but we all know the story of Kate, John and Kate plus eight. Him and his family all estranged, and it's just kind of a bizarre story. So if you want some answers of how this all unfolded, pick up Colin Gosling's brand new memoir called In the Shadow of Eight.
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5: Here's your Q104 forecast. Chance of thunderstorms this afternoon. Otherwise, mainly cloudy skies expected. Daytime highs approaching 87. Southwesterly winds 8 to 15 miles an hour. Storms likely with fog tonight. Lows level off around 67. Overcast. Daytime highs approaching 83 with fog in spots early tomorrow. Chance of thunderstorms. That's your local forecast update. I'm meteorologist Ray Miller from the Q104 Weather Center. Currently 84.
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1: ABC News, I'm Wayne Cabot. Word from the Vatican, ABC's Tom Soufie-Burge says the Pope's prognosis is positive.
2: This morning here in St. Peter's Square, a senior cardinal leading mass instead of Pope Leo. And we're told the Pope will remain in the hospital for about a week to recover from his surgery. We're also learning Leo is now back to a regular diet, having today eaten both breakfast and lunch.
1: Only a day after part of his lung was removed, according to his biography, he was not a smoker. September's inflation report confirms we're being pinched. Prices rose 3.7% year over year. Energy prices, the major driver, and they're pushing higher today on global events, such as an attack on the Saudi oil company Aramco today by the Iran-backed Houthi rebels, and Russia's continuing attacks on Ukraine. The Trump Justice Department now threatening California with legal action, claiming non-citizens got ballots for next month's midterm elections. No comment from California officials. This is ABC News.
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8: Here's your Q104 forecast. Chance of thunderstorms this afternoon. Otherwise, mainly cloudy skies expected. Daytime highs approaching 7. Southwesterly winds 8 to 15 miles an hour. Storms likely with fog tonight. Lows level off around 67. Overcast. Daytime highs approaching 83 with fog in spots early tomorrow. Chance of thunderstorms. That's your local forecast update. I'm meteorologist Ray Miller from the Q104 Weather Center. Currently 84.
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0: You know, I have a hard time believing much of anything on the internet these days, although I saw multiple events of this, of the SpaceX launch that took place early morning yesterday. Looked totally crazy in the sky. For those that were in like South Carolina to Florida, you got to see something really incredible in the skies at the very early morning hours. It looked like almost like a fireball in the sky. It was crazy. Either way, if you are listening from out of town and you happen to have seen that and you have your own photos, can you send them to me, Miss Molly and the Mike on Instagram?
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0: Rima, Selena Gomez, It's Calm Down. Oh my goodness. I just can't get over watching some of these stories and interviews of people that were on the roller coaster, of the man that flew out of the roller coaster at the Six Flags Park in Georgia. Have you seen this? It's insane. Just the other day, my nieces were at a Six Flags and they were doing the whole roller coaster thing. And just wild to think that if you were on that roller coaster, somebody flies in front of you and then falls. Oh my gosh. My thoughts and prayers go out to the family, and it makes me second guess ever getting on a roller coaster again. You know what I mean?
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10: Here's your Q104 forecast. Chance of thunderstorms this afternoon. Otherwise, mainly cloudy skies expected. Daytime highs approaching 87. Southwesterly winds 8 to 15 miles an hour. Storms likely with fog tonight. Lows level off around 67. Overcast. Daytime highs approaching 83 with fog in spots early tomorrow. Chance of thunderstorms. That's your local forecast update. I'm meteorologist Ray Miller from the Q104 Weather Center. Right now, it's 88 degrees.
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0: season, and you know, soon enough, everybody's going to be roaming the streets in the dark, right? Do you know that adults are afraid of the dark as well? Yeah, nearly 30% of American adults actually still maintain a childhood fear of the dark. I'm like on the fence. I don't really like to be roaming the streets at night by any means, but I'm definitely one that has to sleep with the lights off, you know? But some people even still sleep with stuffed animals for comfort, or even a quarter of those that were surveyed for this survey even still use a nightlight. So interesting enough that it's not just kids still afraid of the dark. Don't worry, we'll all get through it together.
1: 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Winners must appear in person with proper positive legal identification to claim any prize Monday through Friday, excluding holidays, within 30 days, or the prize will be forfeited. Prizes will not be mailed or delivered. Any winner under the age of 18 must be accompanied by a parent or legal guardian. No trade or cash equivalent will be awarded for any contest prize. Any person or persons found to be in violation of these contest rules before, during, or after their respected contest or giveaway will be disqualified and will not be eligible for future contests or giveaways.
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1: ABC News, I'm Wayne Cabot. Election Day just weeks away, and California today is being given 48 hours to answer a claim of non-citizens being given ballots. That claim comes from the Trump Justice Department. It says it has a thumb drive of names of likely non-citizens who were sent mail-in ballots. No comment yet from the state or county officials. Inflation inflated last month, rising 3.7% for September from 3.4. Gasoline, the main driver. ABC's Elizabeth Schulze in a driving rain in Oklahoma breaks it down.
2: Airfares were higher. You've got all their transportation costs rising. One thing that was notable, we did see a slight decline in grocery prices, though a lot of foods, individual foods, are higher compared to the past year.
1: The Saudi oil company Aramco had its headquarters attacked by the Houthis overnight. Pope Leo is eating, walking, doing lung exercises a day after cancer surgery. Six Flags Over Georgia will reopen Friday. No word about the coaster where a man fell to his death. This is ABC News.
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6: Here's your Q104 forecast. Mainly cloudy this afternoon with a chance of thunderstorms. High temperatures reach up to 88. Southwest winds, 5 to 10 miles an hour. Cloudy skies with fog tonight. Chance for storms, 67. Chance for storms with fog in spots early tomorrow. Daytime highs approaching 83. Sunshine mixed with clouds at times. That's your local forecast update. I'm meteorologist Ray Miller from the Q104 Weather Center. Right now, 86.
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0: All right, ladies, especially moms out there, I'm talking to you. Some days you just want to scream, right? If you're like me and you do everybody's laundry, it is nothing but the most annoying thing when you put the laundry in the basket and say, kids, bring this up, put it away. And then they give you the laundry basket a week later and all the clothes that you folded that prior week are still folded in the laundry basket. And they want me to rewash it because they're too lazy to put the stuff away. TikTok is an amazing source when it comes to finding revenge on things like this. One woman, one mom in particular, said that her way of getting back when everybody's driving her nuts is by making sure that she folds the socks inside out so that she wastes 20 seconds of their morning. I might have to start trying that.
1: Hey, mom. 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

0: That is new music with Noah Kahan, a beautiful song called Orbiter. It's Molly J. Coming up next with Kid Laroi and Justin Bieber, Somber, and Zara Larsson. Don't go anywhere. It's next.
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14: Here's your Q104 forecast. Mainly cloudy this afternoon with a chance of thunderstorms. High temperatures reach up to 88. Southwest winds 5 to 10 miles an hour. Cloudy skies with fog tonight. Chance for storms 67. Chance for storms with fog in spots early tomorrow. Daytime highs approaching 83. Sunshine mixed with clouds at times. That's your local forecast update. I'm meteorologist Ray Miller from the Q104 Weather Center. Right now, 86.
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0: Now, this is a holiday I can get down with. It is National Dessert Day today. It's the perfect excuse to enjoy cake, cookies, ice cream, or all three. Because apparently calories don't count on a national holiday. I'm Molly J, wishing you a very happy Wednesday. Let's do it all over again tomorrow.
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1: ABC News, I'm Wayne Cabot. ABC News counts five states reviewing voter rolls in the days before the election, the biggest of which is being threatened with legal action by the Trump administration.
2: The Department of Justice gave California officials 48 hours to act on the list by verifying whether it showed non-citizens were sent mail-in ballots and to segregate any potential return ballots that may have been included until the state can verify their citizenship status.
1: ABC's Peter Haralambos. A day after the surgery to remove a cancerous nodule from his lung, the leader of the Roman Catholic Church is up and about. Blood tests and a chest X-ray show the recovery of the Pope is proceeding normally. The Pope, 71, will undergo testing to determine if the cancer might have spread. Inflation got worse last month, rising from 3.4 to 3.7%, led by gas, clothes, airfares, just a few weeks before the midterm elections. The report also raising pressure on the Federal Reserve to raise its key interest rates further to combat inflation. This is ABC News.
3: 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Of course, there's always the hard way. Hard means...
4: Can you hear me? 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
8: Here's your Q104 forecast. Cloudy this afternoon with a chance of thunderstorms. Highs around 87, winds out of the southwest, 5 to 10 miles an hour. Cloudy skies expected with fog in spots tonight. Chance for storms, lows dip down to about 67. Chance of thunderstorms with fog in spots early tomorrow. Highs level off around 83. A blend of clouds and sun. That's your local forecast update. I'm meteorologist Ray Miller from the Q104 Weather Center. Right now, 86.
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1: 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Elle King is now a married woman. I love this woman. X's and O's from Elle King right after this.
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11: Here's your Q104 forecast. Storms likely this afternoon, otherwise overcast skies. High temperatures reach up to 87, winds out of the southwest, 5 to 10 miles an hour. Chance of thunderstorms with fog tonight, lows around 66, cloudy skies expected. Sunshine mixed with clouds with fog at times early tomorrow, chance of thunderstorms, daytime highs approaching 87. That's your local forecast update. I'm meteorologist Ray Miller from the Q104 Weather Center. Right now, it's 86 degrees.
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1: ABC News, I'm Wayne Cabot. Watch the price of oil. Fresh attacks on Saudi Arabia and in the Strait of Hormuz are pushing prices higher again. Today, the International Energy Agency said that pressure on diesel markets could continue well into 2027. The Maritime Trade Operations Center reporting about 20 attacks on vessels in the Strait in the last 2 weeks. Student protesters in Albania are demonstrating in the streets against the government and against a real estate project funded by Jared Kushner, President Trump's son-in-law. Police at one point using water cannons on the crowd. At the Vatican, the Pope recovering from lung cancer surgery and the people praying for a full recovery. Students at Chicago's Our Lady of Mount Carmel Academy sending Leo a care package, including a handwritten card from student Catherine Esser.
2: And my card is for children saying get well soon and go White Sox.
1: Don't tell Leo his team lost Game 5 with a record 21 strikeouts. This is ABC News.
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7: Here's your Q104 forecast. Storms likely this afternoon, otherwise overcast skies. High temperatures reach up to 87, winds out of the southwest, 5 to 10 miles an hour. Chance of thunderstorms with fog tonight, lows around 66, cloudy skies expected. Sunshine mixed with clouds with fog at times early tomorrow, chance of thunderstorms, daytime highs approaching 87. That's your local forecast update. I'm meteorologist Ray Miller from the Q104 Weather Center. Right now, 84.
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5: Here's your Q104 forecast. Storms likely this afternoon, otherwise overcast skies. High temperatures reach up to 87, winds out of the southwest, 5 to 10 miles an hour. Chance of thunderstorms with fog tonight, lows around 66, cloudy skies expected. Sunshine mixed with clouds with fog at times early tomorrow, chance of thunderstorms, daytime highs approaching 87. Get your local forecast update. I'm meteorologist Ray Miller from the Q104 Weather Center. Right now, 86.
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0: There you go, Tiff. Appreciate your sweet message, and thank you, more importantly, for listening every single day. She says she can't get through the workday without these great songs and the fun of the Jeremy Show. I just cannot thank you enough. All right, we've got more music coming up in just a few minutes. If you need me, I'm at jeremyshow.com.
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2: ABC News, I'm Deborah Rodriguez. Bad timing for President Trump heading into the midterm elections. Oil prices are higher again today on the heels of

0: fresh attacks on Saudi Arabia and in the Strait of Hormuz. The pressure on diesel markets is expected to continue into next year. A recent AP NORC poll found only 17% of Americans approved of the president's handling of the cost of living. ABC's Avery Harper.
1: We've seen some Republicans try to message around that. They have been pointing to Biden-era policies, saying that they are the blame for inflation. But there's no real sign that that argument is really resonating with voters.
0: Stocks dropped to their worst day since July. School kids back home in Chicago put together a care package for the Pope a day after surgery to remove a cancerous mass in his lung.
2: Dear Pope Leo, the whole school hopes you get better. We're all praying for you and the doctors that are helping you.
0: This is ABC News.
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6: From the Fork Media News Desk, I'm Austin Armstrong. Taylor Regional Hospital is announcing a change that could affect patients with United Healthcare Insurance beginning next year. The hospital and its medical group says the current in-network agreement with United Healthcare for Medicare Advantage and commercial insurance plans will end on January 1st of 2027. Hospital officials say the decision follows months of negotiations, but the two sides were unable to reach an agreement. Patients with United Healthcare Medicare Advantage coverage are encouraged to review their options during Medicare open enrollment, which runs through December 7th. Emergency services will remain available to all patients. Some patients with serious medical conditions as scheduled surgeries or pregnancy may qualify for up to 90 days of continued in-network care, depending on the circumstances. Patients with questions are encouraged to contact United Healthcare or Taylor Regional Hospital's Patient Financial Service Department for assistance. In other local news, downtown Camelsville recently welcomed more than 200 Camelsville University students for a Court Street Live. The after-hour event was held October 8th in partnership with the university's Student Services Department. Students visit participating downtown businesses, collected stamps on passport cards, and received T-shirts and gift bags. The evening also featured music, refreshments, games, and door prizes donated by local businesses. Camelsville Main Street officials say the evening highlighted the importance of connecting university students with local businesses and thanked the many community partners who helped make the evening possible. Turning to community events, a free food giveaway is scheduled for Thursday, October 15th, tomorrow at American Legion Park in Greensburg. The event, hosted by local outreach group God's Wills, will take place from 1 until 3 p.m. Central Time under the park's pavilion. No registration is required, and food will be distributed on a first-come, first-served basis while supplies last. Organizers say anyone who could use assistance is welcome. And finally, a reminder for Greene County residents, the Greene County Fiscal Court will hold its October meeting this Thursday, tomorrow, October 15th at 9 a.m. Central Time at the Old Courthouse. This meeting is open to the public. For more details on stories like these and more, check out our websites, myq104.com, kcountry1057.com, and wtcoradio.com.
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8: Here's your Q10 forecast. Storms likely this afternoon, otherwise overcast skies. High temperatures reach up to 87, winds out of the southwest, 5 to 10 miles an hour. Chance of thunderstorms with fog tonight, lows around 66, cloudy skies expected. Sunshine mixed with clouds with fog at times early tomorrow, chance of thunderstorms, daytime highs approaching 87. That's your local forecast update. I'm meteorologist Ray Miller from the Q104 Weather Center. Right now, 82.
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2: 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When it comes to our personal appearance, the average person spends money on this about once every 7 weeks. What are we talking about? Amanda said get their nails done. Chris said buy a new shirt. Melissa said get their eyebrows waxed. Brian said, if you're my girl, every few weeks you get new makeup. Jennifer got it right. It is a haircut. See, if I start getting shaggy about 3 weeks, 4 weeks tops, and I got to get a haircut. Jennifer, congratulations. You can, by the way, listen, see previous impossible question answers and guesses right now at jeremyshow.com.
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1: All right. Miley Cyrus, Post Malone, Ariana Grande, all coming up in the next 15 minutes. I told you we have the best music around here.
2: Hi, my name is Ricky Underwood. I am a candidate for Taylor County Sheriff. I have over 40 years of police experience with Metro, State Police, Taylor County Sheriff's Department, and Taylor County Schools Police as a chief and SRO. 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
8: Here's your Q104 forecast. Storms likely this afternoon, otherwise overcast skies. High temperatures reach up to 87, winds out of the southwest, 5 to 10 miles an hour. Chance of thunderstorms with fog tonight, lows around 66, cloudy skies expected. Sunshine mixed with clouds with fog at times early tomorrow, chance of thunderstorms, daytime highs approaching 87. That's your local forecast update. I'm meteorologist Ray Miller from the Q104 Weather Center. Right now, 82.
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0: Y'all, this Kelly Clarkson drama is getting worse. And you know, I don't know if you're up on the drama of Kelly Clarkson going into a store wanting to buy something. The store was allegedly rude to her and it kind of turned her off. So she just left, mentioned it on social media that, you know, this store was really bad with customer service. And the store is coming back. And it's interesting hearing the store's response to Kelly Clarkson, in my opinion, makes it very clear who was at fault here. You don't need to be rude to anybody, whether you're a star or a worker. But man, I don't think that store understands customer service at all.
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everybody. Welcome in to the Will Stein Show, presented by UK Healthcare. And we're here to talk Kentucky football for the next hour. And it is quite the popular topic these days, and not just in the Commonwealth. Kentucky has now risen to number 15 in the national rankings, 5-1 on the season, and preparing to head back out on the road to face the Oklahoma Sooners in Norman. It's just the second time Kentucky will have ever played the Sooners out there. Game time 7:30 Eastern, televised on the SEC Network. Coverage will start at 5:30 Eastern on the UK Radio Network. 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Coach Stein is alongside. We'll chat with him.

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0: Minchie, Baxter to his left, got to be a little tired, but he gets the call, bounces it outside, goes in, touchdown, Kentucky, the Wildcats retake the lead. So that was the first Kentucky touchdown after LSU had gotten a field goal, and C.J. Baxter runs 77 yards to the two-yard line as we welcome in Coach Will Stein. You had to call the next play for him and give him a shot to get in, right?
10: Yeah, 100%. First of all, I want to thank everybody for being here. I want to thank Malone's and their support for us. Say it every week. They have an unbelievable food. I love Bruce Drake and Brian McCarty, what they do for us as a program, as a university. But, yeah, it was obviously a great win. A lot of people made plays. It took all three phases. Fans were incredible. And it was one to remember for sure.
0: Yeah, and it's the hot topic, obviously, in the Commonwealth, but you guys are getting a lot of love nationally, 15th in the polls. But as you pointed out this week at your news conference, I guess it was yesterday, it seems like when you guys beat somebody, people, or some people, think, well, they must not be as good as we thought. Maybe Kentucky's better than you thought.
10: Yeah, that could be the case for sure. You know, it's It's one of the things. You really try not to listen to any outside noise and really focus on our team and our process. And it's a lot easier said than done. You know, I just know how hard our guys work, and I know how good of players we had. We had five NFL scouts that practiced today. There's about five or six, it seems like, every single day. They're obviously coming to watch our players, or else they wouldn't be there. And so that's really cool for us to see. It's great for our players to see, and honestly for recruits to know that NFL scouts are showing up to our practices daily.
11: Yeah, no, that's great. And you guys have prospects on both sides of the ball, and maybe add more to it as the season goes on.
10: For sure. Yeah, there's some outstanding football players and guys that are underclassmen that are going to be playing in the NFL for a long time. And so it's a joy to coach these guys. It's a really fun team to be around. They're really connected. They care about each other. And they play really, really hard and physical. So it's definitely trending to be a good football team. We got, obviously, the Oklahoma Sooners coming up this Saturday, which is an elite program. You know, I think it's a program that everybody across the country respects because of how they play, the standard at which they've set at their school, the championships and conference titles and All-Americans and Heisman Trophy winners. And so I got nothing but respect for the Sooners and Coach Venables.
11: And the Sooners, as good as LSU's numbers were defensively coming into that game last week, Oklahoma's maybe haven't looked at all of them yet, maybe as good or better.
10: Yeah, it's probably the best all-around defense we played. I think Alabama and them are probably very similar in terms of their talent level, their scheme. So how they play is just relentless, and that is going to be a big challenge for us to run the ball, to sustain drives, to score touchdowns. They've, you know, pretty much dominated everybody they've played besides Georgia, which Georgia's dominated everybody they've played. So it's going to be a big task for us, especially on the road. I know they're coming off a giant win in their rival game against Texas, and so, you know, both teams coming off wins and with momentum, and it should be a really good football game.
11: You guys had the big win at A&M, and there were questions about, you know, handling the prosperity, and then you had a big comeback at South Carolina, and now this, another quote-unquote big win. At some point, your guys are starting to, I don't know if get used to it is the right word, but expect to be doing well, and so a regression just because you had a big game is not as maybe as much of an issue. Is that possible?
10: Well, I think the SEC, just you have no time to relax or no time to think that you've arrived, because once you beat LSU, then you turn around and you got to play Oklahoma on the road, and then you still have another six games ahead of you, you know, five after Oklahoma. So it's just, it's daunting. It's the nature of our league. Everybody has great players. Everybody has great coaches and scheme, and it's just that's the SEC. That's the life that we live and what we chose.
11: We talked about Oklahoma on the defensive side. Offensively, let's talk about Mateer and how he will challenge your defense.
10: Well, yeah, John Mateer has had a pretty dang good college football career to this point. Heisman hopeful before the season. You know, he might not be playing exactly to his standard, but I've seen him play elite football. I've seen him take his team to the playoff last season. I've seen, you know, their scheme. I know Ben Arbuckle very well, their offensive coordinator. He's a guy that, you know, similar to Joe Sloan, I had a relationship with prior to getting here, and just over the years, some younger coordinators out there, they're all trying to, you know, figure out each other's schemes and make each other better. And so Ben does a great job with their offense. They're very dynamic. They do a bunch of different things. They have quarterback run game. They can throw the deep ball. They play some traditional air raid that we might know here from the Howl Mummy Mike Leach days, because Ben's background in offensive football really is more air raid. But he's adapted to John Mateer, added quarterback runs to his arsenal, and it's really tough to defend.
11: All right, get your questions in for Coach Stein on the Clark's Pump and Shop text line or via X at UK Sports Network or on the Kentucky Football Facebook page. We'll get to them when we come right back. And when we're finished up, make sure that you hang around for BBN Radio, presented by Clark's Pump and Shop. It's a one-hour insider's look at UK athletics, hosted by Darren Hendrick. And he'll be joined tonight by UK softball coach Rachel Lawson and Maggie Davis of LAX Sports and BBN Tonight. We'll be right back on the UK Sports Network.
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11: Snap. Very high. Kaufman fields it at the 46, breaks the first tackle, trying to swing out near side, uses the stiff arm to get to the edge, and he does. He's down the near sideline across the 40, tiptoeing across the 30, 20, cuts left at the 10, yes. 5, touchdown, yes. Kentucky! Yes. What a run back by Brock Kaufman!
19: That was pretty special. I wonder if he maybe surprised the LSU guys. Maybe they were thinking he was going to fair catch it because there were several of them there. But as soon as he – I remember Coach Ortmeier, when he was here, talked about it's the first step for a punt returner. When he had a great one in Derek Abney that he worked with. And that first step was big. It got him to the edge, and that in the stiff arm.
10: It did. You know, Brock's made plays since he's gotten on campus. So I was really proud of him to have that moment to trust himself. You know, he's when you're the punt returner, that's a big time job, right? Because it's truly a change of possession. We have to get the ball back, number one. But then when you can have a dynamic return game, it just makes, you know, life a lot different for us on special teams. You change the game, and he did change the game. That was a big momentum play for us, the ability to stay in bounds. I think what's not talked about is the blocking on that for us. Oh, yeah. Not blocking people in the back was huge. You see everybody, instead of watching the returner, they actually turned up to go find more work and sprung him into the end zone. So it was a big moment. For sure.
19: Yeah, he had just an alley built down the sideline once he used the stiff arm to get past the defender.
10: Yeah, he did. It was old school field return, and he took it the distance. So we, I think we won the field position battle by over like 100, maybe 30 yards. So the hidden yardage. So that was a big thing in the game. That obviously turnover margin was huge as well. When you can get takeaways and get stops on fourth down, and then not turn the ball over, you give yourself a really good chance to win.
19: Defensively, offensively, you scout the other team's tape, find out where maybe you can gain an edge or something that'll work versus a certain look. Same thing with special teams, right?
10: Oh, yeah. It's a massive part of our organization. You know, we want guys to start on multiple special teams that are starters on offense and defense. You know, we have some four core guys, meaning that they start on all four units, and it's a
15: something you got to go earn. And so we challenged actually a lot of guys, especially offensive players, to play, to be on more special teams and starters and be impactful. So if you noticed, there was a lot of skill, lighter body type players on that punt return unit with guys like Prince Jean and Dylan Williams out there, some younger guys that can really run and cover guys up. And I thought that was a big difference in our punt return game.
11: All right, question from Gene, who says, you've talked about building a winning program at Kentucky beyond wins and losses. What are the three things, yes, that you want to be the defining characteristics of Kentucky football under your leadership?
15: Well, you know, I tell our guys all the time, and even recruits, right? It's like the ball goes flat. You're not going to play forever. There's no pickup YMCA football that I can just go put some pads on and, like, go play pickup football. Like, that doesn't happen in this sport. You can go play pickup basketball. You can play golf forever. Our sport's different. So you have to be able to, number one, get a degree. In a meaningful degree here at Kentucky, which we have. We have, I think, over 130 different degree programs. We have an elite fan base and connection within the state of Kentucky and even specifically here in Lexington with people that want to help our players. And I'm not just saying just NIL and rev share. I'm talking about really invest in our players and their future. And so I think that's really important that we build a foundation here and that we give our guys the tools necessary to go be successful once we're finished playing. And, you know, I want our guys to look back at Kentucky and say, you know what, that coaching staff, man, they were connected. They loved their wives. They loved their kids. The kids were around, and that's how I want to be. And so I think that's really important. That's why you see my kids up at work, Joe Sloan's kids, all of our coordinators' kids and coaches' kids. It's important that we are around our children, number one, and our wives, but also that our players can see consistency and male figures in their life. So I know that wasn't 3 points, Gene, but that was as much as I could give you right there.
11: Well, Gene will cut you a little slack, I think, because he's from Louisville and his last name is Stein.
15: Oh, okay. You know what? I was about to ask, was that my Uncle Gene? That's funny.
11: It was indeed. Charlie from Atlanta says he was a student athletic trainer from 88 to 93. Loves the Power K, and he likes the Power K helmet stickers, the cat paws they used to put on the helmets. Is that something that'll ever come back?
15: I don't know. I haven't been on a college football team that's really done that. Even my high school team didn't really do that. So I guess I don't have much of a history of it. I know there's been years that it's been here. I know there's a few teams in college football. You have Ohio State has the Buckeye. Florida State has the Arrowhead. I think Georgia used to have the bone on the back of the helmet with Coach Rick. But I don't think they don't do that anymore. So I don't anticipate that. Although it does look cool. It's I don't really anticipate that with us.
11: The new look or the look for this week's game is out. It's black pants, white jerseys with blue numerals, and black helmets. Do you guys have player input on the look from week to week, or how does that work?
15: Well, they do. You know, we kind of set it up, and then they try it on. And if I don't hear back from them, I feel like it's we've done a good job. So, you know, the South Carolina week, they're like, I don't know about this chrome, white, blue. And we had taken the pictures. I was like, all right, well, y'all change it if you want. I mean, I don't care. I'm not the one wearing the uniform. And then they came back, oh, okay, Coach, it actually looks good. It looks good. We didn't think it would look good, but it looks good. And so, you know, we put this one together. I know it's different, and, you know, it's not necessarily traditional. But, listen, I know the Power K uniforms were amazing. I get that. That didn't make us play any better, I'm telling you. What made us play good was our preparation and the fans in the stands screaming for us. That was the difference maker. Although we did look good doing it, I promise you, that didn't give us any superpower, made us stronger. We were already strong. We played well, and we made plays when we had to. But, it's a little bit different look, and we'll see.
11: And when somebody's made X number of kicks in a row or X number of free throws in a row, and I point that out, if they do well or don't do well, it's them doing well. It has nothing to do with me.
15: Right.
11: I'm firmly convinced of that as well.
15: Right.
11: But nobody believes that.
15: No. You have, like, the best color commentary, like, in sports, man. It's really incredible. We love your calls.
11: Thank you. Quick break. We'll be right back. It's the Will Stein Show, presented by UK Healthcare on the UK Sports Network.
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19: 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Did he ever, Minchie, get to the ground? It looked like he was just kind of body surfing on other bodies.
10: It was like a Minchie sandwich with Lance Hurd underneath of him on his back somehow.
19: Oh, really?
10: And then, like, Willie Rodriguez on top. It was, it is really amazing that there was 22 grown men in, like, a circle like this table.
19: Yes.
10: Like, that's how, like, condensed it was. It was an incredible, like, weird, unreal play. You know, it really was. The old tush push.
19: Yes. And it was perfectly executed by your guys. That they just kept working. I mean, LSU was obviously lobbying for stopping momentum, but he never did get stopped.
10: I can show you a picture before the snap with about five Tigers lined up.
19: Yes, we noticed
10: with
19: that,
10: with their helmets touching our helmets. So
19: yes. Yeah. I think they call that also.
10: I think the refs just said, whatever, touchdown.
19: Yeah. It's the question from Louisville. It's a long one, so I'll condense it a little bit. He's just asking to have you talk a little bit about the chess match that went on before the two-point play. And were you trying to were you hoping to get LSU to have to burn its time out so that you could then set up another play that you were really wanting to run is kind of what he's asking.
10: We were attempting to get a freeze count and try to get closer to the goal line for a two-point play that would have had, you know, they wouldn't have known whether we're going to truly run the ball, play action pass. When you're on the 1.5 yard line, you got a lot of options from the three. There's still options, but it's more two-point play calls. And so we were trying to get closer, and it was a total, you know, acting type job by Willie to go under center. And you know, I had seen it kind of getting a little weird, so I started to call timeout as Hayes Johnson's trying to do whatever he was trying to do, and so we got lucky in that moment and ended up going with our two-point play.
19: And then his follow-up was, do you guys as a staff, I mean, you put players through situational things in practice, like, you know, two-minute drill, et cetera. Do you guys, his question is, war game situations like that so you know what options you have at your disposal if you get, you know, 2.5 or stay on the three, et cetera?
10: Yeah, we did today. We did game on the line period where I put the ball down. You know, nobody knew what I was going to call out, coaches and players included. We did a 4th-and-3, good on good. We did a 4th-and-4 with our second units against each other. We did a pressure punt. We did a pressure field goal. We did a 2-point play. And so I'm just kind of calling out different scenarios for our players and our coaches to react to and just be able to just call it. So, yeah, we train for all those moments, and there's a million different situations that can happen in a football game, and you try your best to prep for as many, if not every one, that will come up. But there's some situations that arise, and you're like, wow, never seen that before.
19: You did that, I think, something similar to that before, maybe South Carolina, where you talked about coming out to practice, and nobody knew some curves you were going to throw at them that day in practice.
10: Yeah, that was on purpose, just to create some urgency from everybody in our organization to react. Just like Alabama, I call for a fake punt. You have to react off the bench and now go stop them on defense. That's a fact. Or a second play against LSU, we score that quick on offense. Defense, you got to react. Now you're back out after a long drive. And so that's really how football's play. It's very reactionary, but then you have to think on your feet and be really focused in those moments.
19: This is from Benny, who is listening up in Lake Geneva, Wisconsin. He says, Brent Venables, the coach at Oklahoma, according to Benny, has a tendency to disguise coverages and create pressure through simulated blitzes. How do you prevent the Sooners from manipulating Kenny Minchie's post-snap reads with their approach and their simulated pressures?
10: Well, just so everyone knows, what is a simulated pressure? It's really when they're bringing out-of-the-count blitzers, so like linebackers or secondary players, they're really rushing 4 and still dropping 7 in coverage. So that's what a simulated means, where it looks like it's blitz, but they're really still only rushing 4 people. Where like a fire zone pressure is when they bring 5 and then play 6 people in coverage. So there's different terms like that. So simulated, yeah, he does. It's really a lot of people bring simulators now. They're really good disguise pressures. And so, yeah, I mean, Coach Venables has been doing it for years. He's an elite defensive mind, great coach. His guys play as hard as anybody I've ever seen on tape. And he's been a successful coordinator and now a head coach at Oklahoma. So it'll be a tough one for us to go against.
19: Darren in Bowling Green, what player has been the biggest surprise to this point, offense or defense, in that it has changed some of the things you do, schemes you design, et cetera?
10: Can you repeat that? I'm sorry, my family just walked in.
19: No, that's fine. What player is the biggest surprise, offense or defense, to this point, to the point that it has changed some of the maybe schemes you do or way you attack someone?
10: Well, I mean, I think there's been a lot of great surprises this season. You know, I think the health of our running back room has been a great surprise and very thankful for that to allow us to play 3 backs, which has been huge. You know, I think guys like Kenny Darby has been a big matchup problem for people, and to have a freshman like that be able to play like he does is awesome. You know, I loved how DJ made plays, how Ferg made plays. Nick Anderson's been making plays. And obviously the tight end room are always matchup problems because now you have really fast, big people on inside backers and safeties. So, we put Lance Hurd in the backfield, so that can be a matchup problem as well.
19: The one play I hadn't gotten talked about probably enough in the overtime, 3rd-and-8, and Kenny Minchie hits Kenny Darby. It was an excellent pass because it looked like it could be picked. And then after the pass is completed, what Kenny Darby did to get it down to the 1.
10: Yeah, that was, you know, we had really a man beater to the field and a really too high zone beater into the boundary, and they played 3-week or cover 3 rolled to the boundary. So they honestly had a really good defensive call on. It was, I think, one of those plays that, you know, I just call them like time on task plays. We've just done it so many times that Minchie was able to really peak the boundary and get to Darby quick enough. I mean, talk about a game of inches for him to thread the needle right on the back hip, which is a perfect ball placement, tight turn. And then when you like still frame or like pause it, there's like 8 defenders around Kenny at like the 15-yard line. He somehow got to the 1.
19: Yeah.
10: So that's a sign of a really good football player, especially at receiver. Guys that can catch the ball and then turn it into positive gains with their feet. you know, a lot of young players catch it and go down with the first tackle. This guy, he makes people miss.
19: Kenny Darby looks like Benny Snell sometimes.
10: Yeah.
19: Yeah. Must be strong.
10: Yes. Yeah, I mean, Kenny's he's a wiry kid. I mean, he's 18 years old. He's still got braces on, you know. I mean, seriously, like, the sky's the limit for this guy. He's a football junkie. He loves it. He practices like a champ, and it's paying off.
19: Halfway home on this edition of the Will Stein Show, presented by UK Healthcare. 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And it'll be with Christy, Logan, and Ricky, and then Jeff Picoro, to Gabriel and I for the call of the Cats and the Sooners from Norman, Oklahoma, here on the UK Sports Network.
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0: zone failure. So now one more chance here in the red zone to try to tie it and send it to overtime. Good snap. Kicks on the way. This time, it's good. Both hands go up from both officials. And that was Adam Zanagi. Second week in a row that he's made a clutch kick to send the game to overtime where Kentucky picked up the win. And he had a rough earlier fourth quarter. But you went to the people saw this on a clip that showed up on social media. You went to him, as soon as it was after the second miss. What did you say to him?
1: I just said, hey, man, like, you're a baller. Like, go kick it. Like, it's I've seen you do it a million times, you know, and I don't have all the fundamentals and techniques of kickers, like, for coaching points, but I do know, you know, the old saying at quarterback, like, grip it and rip it. So I tried to say that in kicker style, like, see it, kick it. Like, just let it. I've seen him do it a million times, and so he's made big kicks throughout the season for us, and so was happy to see him get redemption on that third one.
0: How confident, this is from Tom in Evansville, how confident are you the kicking game, kicking and punting, will continue to improve?
1: Well, yeah, I mean, I think, you know, all three phases look for improvement every single week. And, you know, our specialists, specifically to the question, have to continue to get better. You know, we allowed Wilson Berry to go out there this last game and give us, you know, some veteran leadership out there in that moment. I thought he performed, you know, well. And so it's a constant competition in our entire organization. No matter where you are, what you are on the depth chart, you have to go out there and perform, as do coaches have to coach really well for us to be at our very best.
0: I remember my first broadcast partner, we just sadly lost Jeff Van Noe, played 18 years with the Falcons in the NFL, and he said he learned quickly that you have to win your job every day at that level.
1: You do, yeah, and it's competition either makes or breaks you. And, you know, the guys that love to compete usually rise to the top and, you know, play really well on Saturdays. And that competition is huge for a program. When you have a lot of really good players, you win a lot of games. It's, you know, it's not that easy, but good players make good coaches. And the more good players and competition we can have at Kentucky, the better off we'll be.
0: Question from Rick. He says LSU held you to 6 points in regulation in the second half. What were they doing different defensively? And I would also add, I know you said yesterday you thought missed some opportunities there too.
1: Yeah, for sure. I mean, on our, I guess it was our opening possession in the second half, we had a 4th and 3, went for it, ran a mesh concept, didn't hit our tight end who was really number two in the progression, just too fast with Kenny's eyes, got through it a little bit too quickly. No, that's one he wants back. You know, I thought they were playing, they were really loading the box. They were really trying to stop the run, and we were continuing to try to find ways to run the football and not be one-dimensional and just throw it. But eventually you got to throw it, right? It's one of those things. There's so many guys down low. They're going to play man-to-man coverage and dare us to throw. So we had some really good concepts in the second half. We just didn't necessarily execute them properly, and it led to some missed opportunities and missed drives. So, you know, we obviously evaluated the film. We thought we played well in spots, but we left, you know, probably 14 points on the board.
0: You guys, great, all the players. Offensive line, those guys we don't see a box score for who had a really good game. Anybody that stood out in that group up front?
1: Well, I mean, I think the guy that, you know, we never talk about enough is Colton Price. You know, he really is the anchor up front. He's our center. He's excellent athlete, super smart, very tough, dependable. And, you know, I would say one of the top centers in the entire country. And so we're so happy he's on our team. He's very mature. And he really drives that big blue wall each and every week.
0: If you have a question for Will Stein, send it in on the Clark's Pump and Chop text line at 859-203-1234. 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
0: They sprint up to the line, unbalanced to the left. Hand it to Baxter. Running left, goes in, standing up. Touchdown, Kentucky. Well, they created a huge hole that time, Jeff.
7: Going for two, Tom.
0: So that set the stage for the winning two-point play. C.J. Baxter, who certainly has a nose for the end zone when he gets down there close, got in, and then the Cats went for two, made it, and 35-34 in overtime, 2 weeks in a row. If you have a question for Coach Will Stein, send it in on the Clark's Pump and Shop text line or on X at UK Sports Network. This is from Dennis. Not so much a question, just an observation. He says he's a season ticket holder since 98. He says it was the most awesome game experience he's ever had. He said the walkout was the best he's ever seen at Kentucky. I had been told Coach Brooks was going to walk out with you, that I'm watching the walkout and don't see him anywhere. I thought, well, maybe Rich changed his mind. And then I see your smile, and I thought, oh, I know what's coming next.
1: I love Coach Brooks. He's somebody that I've gotten to be pretty close with, you know, working at Oregon, him living in Springfield, which is just like the adjacent town to Eugene. Obviously, him coaching for the Ducks and then coming here. You know, he was the coach here during my years when, you know, like almost when I remember Kentucky football the most, when I was in high school and I would come to the games with my dad and my family. And so to meet him out in Oregon, and it's funny because when we're out in Oregon, we're not, me and Coach Brooks really weren't talking about the Ducks as much. We were talking about, like, Kentucky. It was kind of funny, you know? So his love for the bluegrass and for BBN and for University of Kentucky is very deep in his heart. And so for him to come back and to support our football program and to be there during that game was really special.
0: And a lot of the guys that you ran out onto the field in 2007 to celebrate were there getting to celebrate your achievement with your team on Saturday night.
1: Yeah.
0: Braxton Kelly,
1: Tammy, Andre Woodson, Dickey Lyons. It's really cool. You know, this is their program. You know, I tell them that, you know, I'm living in their house, but they own this house. It's theirs, and this is their program forever. And what they've done for this place, their blood, sweat, and tears for the University of Kentucky will always be remembered and respected, and they're always welcome.
0: Let's go back to a question. Don't have a name on this one, but he says, Coach, do you see the amazing similarities of Kenny Minchie to Patrick Mahomes?
1: Well, I mean, that's
0: not to set the bar too high.
1: Yeah. You know, I think they kind of have similar athleticisms, I would say. You know, like, you don't watch Pat and think that he's like, and now he is really athletic and he can get out of trouble. But they kind of move similar, I would say. Kenny's a guy that's just, he's him, you know, and he doesn't try to be anybody that he's not. He's very matter-of-fact, to-the-point guy. He's very focused. He's got great poise. It really is pretty unbelievable how poised of a person he is. especially for a guy that's only started now six games. So I think he gets better every single game, and we keep finding out more and more about Kenny Minchie, and we'll continue to find out more and more about him, and there'll be more good moments, and there'll be some learning moments still. That's part of playing quarterback and learning on the job.
0: They always talk about cornerbacks have to have the short memory. Same with quarterbacks.
1: Because, oh, yeah.
0: You're going to make mistakes. You throw an interception. I mean, he's only thrown one, but he'll throw a second one at some point. But do you let that get in your head, or do you just come back and, know you're not going to throw the next one?
1: Yeah, well, I hope he doesn't throw any more picks, but, yeah, I mean, you're right. Like, you got to have a short memory. You have the ball in your hands every single snap. You literally have the organization in your hands every single snap. And so his decisions dictate whether the play is going to be good or bad. And one thing I've been really impressed with is there's way more good than there are negatives. So what do? We go to the doctor on Sundays. We watch the tape. We learn from it. We grow from it. And there was growth moments like the 4th-and-3 I mentioned on Mesh when we should have thrown it to Willie Rodriguez, and it was what I consider to be a laugher-type touchdown where he would have just ran in and everybody would have been laughing about how easy that was, one of those. And so we didn't make that play, so that's a moment that wasn't a turnover per se, but we did turn the ball over on downs.
0: I remember, next year will be the 50th anniversary of it, the great 10-1 season at Kentucky. And as good as that season was, those guys had a bunch of injuries. Rod Stewart, their best running back, injured for the loss of the season in the second game. A guy named Joe Dupre, nobody ever heard of, comes in and becomes rock solid for them at that position. There were some other examples like that. And leading up to Jacaden Ferguson, I think he had three catches on the season going into the game the other night. And Nick gets dinged up as the game unfolds. And then Jacaden makes tremendous plays, one on the last drive of regulation, but the other one's the one everybody's talking about.
1: Yeah, he had two on that two-minute drive. He had the little stop. He had the end cut on the second play, yeah. Right? We hit DJ on the end cut to the left, then we come back and throw it to Ferg on the right, and then Ferg comes back with a little stop route versus man coverage, throws by, and gets some yards. And then, he made that awesome. We had the little out and up, four vertical route concept, that unbelievable catch, elbow in. It was really cool.
0: Here's a question from Joe in Wisconsin. We're doing well in Wisconsin. Two compliments for the defensive staff and players, and you can talk about this, his observations. He said on the 4th-and-1 that LSU had in the third quarter, he said he thinks they were trying to hide number 6 on the sidelines, but Hassan Sykes noticed it and made them burn a timeout. Immediately after the timeout, they substitute an extra defense or extra O-lineman late. Your defensive staff substitutes, forces them to take a delay a game. He says he was impressed with the attention to detail.
1: Yeah, I mean, it was, he must have been in on our staff meetings, or he knows exactly what happened. That's a really good football eye. Yeah, I'm not necessarily sure if that was the intent of what LSU was doing on the 4th-and-1, hiding somebody out. It did for sure seem like that. Hassan was over there, and we were pointing on the sideline, but he did have the awareness that there was somebody over there and defended it. They did not have enough people, like you said, timeout, and then the whole on that play was the delay, right? And so that was really heads up by our coaching staff, our defensive coaching staff, because whenever they sub somebody on, we have the ability to sub as well, and that's when they stand over the ball at official, and if you do it late enough, you cannot get the ball snapped.
0: Yeah. Nice.
1: That was a big, big play in the game.
0: Is there somebody named Grandy in your life?
1: That's my grandma.
0: And She sends in a question. You've accomplished so much at a young age. What would you tell that little boy who first fell in love with football if you could talk to him today? That's very sweet.
1: That is sweet. I love you, Grandma. I think just be me. Don't try to change just because of the position. Just continue to be me and have fun and enjoy it. I mean, get to coach football. Like, how cool is that? And something that I am passionate about. And it's, the greatest game on earth. And, who would have ever thought that I would be in a position like this? So understand it, respect it, and just keep working hard.
0: All right, we've got one last break to take. Let's do that, and then we'll come back. Come join the fun at the Kroger tailgate tent prior to each home football game this season. The next one will be a week from Saturday. If you haven't heard, it's going to be a 7:30 kickoff for that one as well. with Kentucky and Vandy. Kroger has games, food, drinks, music, and more. Tents at the corner of Cooper and Sports Center Drive opens 3 hours prior to kickoff. 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
0: Rodriguez sets up on the right side with Darby and Ferguson. They're all just outside the right tackle. To the left side come Miller and Skinner. So Boyer's not in there. And now the three guys to the right split out wide. Minchie, he can run it, and he does!
11: Yes! Oh my!
0: 2 points, and Kentucky wins the game in overtime!
11: Oh my goodness!
0: Andre Woodson scored on the same kind of play in regulation against LSU in 2007.
11: They spread it.
0: And they're on the field. They were on the field quickly. Thing filled up in a snap of your fingers, it seemed like. I went back and looked up the Andre Woodson play. It was a little further out. It was earlier in the game. But same situation. I don't think it was a designed quarterback run. He looked and then he scanned the field and just saw a massive opening and took it, and that was not a called QB run for Kenny.
1: It really wasn't. You know, we have designed quarterback runs down there, as does, I would say, majority of offenses, especially down in that area of the football field. That one wasn't necessarily a draw at all. Kenny just, like you said, he saw it part and took off. So that was a very headsy play by our quarterback.
0: Indeed. And, again, just talking about, you know, what I'm sure you're seeing. I mean, you played the position. You're seeing him grow pretty significantly still week to week, right?
1: Yeah, I mean, like I mentioned, he gets better every single practice. And as you play more, you learn more about yourself and your abilities, and you realize, yeah, I'm pretty good, you know? And so he's, you know, you got to think, he was one of the top 10 quarterbacks in America coming out of high school, you know? He went to Notre Dame. It's not like he went to a no-name spot. Like, he competed for the starting job there, so he was coached really well there. So we got a guy that just needed an opportunity, and with that opportunity, he's taken it and done a really nice job so far.
0: I talked to the radio guy this summer, and he was telling me just how everybody there was rooting for Kenny to do well here at Kentucky. And I thought it was a classy move by Coach Freeman at Notre Dame to talk about how proud he was he got home in time to see the overtime.
1: Yeah, you know, I don't know Coach Freeman personally, but I have a ton of respect for him as a football coach and seems like an outstanding person. So for him to recognize Kenny and the hard work that he put in there and then how he's put it in here as well to see success, that was a nice gesture by him.
0: Question from a listener down in Tennessee. What goes into the decision on the coin toss if you win the flip in terms of, I guess, taking the ball?
1: In overtime?
0: Well, he didn't say in overtime. I assume.
1: Well, overtime, you always want to go second.
0: Right.
1: You always want to know how many points you need to go win. So that's the rule of thumb.
0: But you want to start the game.
1: Yeah, opening kick, I think there's a lot of different factors. You know, we don't just go into every game saying, hey, we're going to defer. There's stuff with the weather. There's stuff with the opposing offense that you're going against. There might be a week where we really love our opening script and we want to go out there and utilize that early in the game. So there's a lot of factors that are involved.

0: let that get out of control.
1: It was, yeah.
0: Congratulations and best of luck out in Norman.
1: Thanks, Tom. Go Cats.
0: That is Coach Will Stein, and we thank you for joining us on the UK Sports Network.
1: Go Cats.
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3: 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We're presented by Clark's Pump and Shop. I'm Darren Hedrick. We've got a fun show coming up tonight. We'll spotlight the Big Blue Boo for Kentucky softball as head coach Rachel Lawson is in studio with us. Also joining us tonight in the Spectrum studio is Maggie Davis from WLEX 18 and BBN Tonight. We'll cover a myriad of athletics events with her, from volleyball to football, basketball, and so forth. So it's going to be a fun show. And just a quick reminder, this weekend it's another busy weekend. We've got volleyball. They'll be on the road for the first of three straight road matches. They'll be at Oklahoma to start things off. Friday night you've got Friday night you've got basketball at Rupp Arena against Little Rock, 7 o'clock tip off. We'll be on the air at 5:30 with our pregame coverage, and then football Saturday at Oklahoma. That one is also a night game. 7:30 kickoff from Norman, Oklahoma. Tom Leach, Jeff Picoro, and Dick Gabriel will be with you. And our coverage begins at 5:30 on the UK Sports Network. We'll chat some Kentucky softball and the Big Blue Boo when we come back on this spooky edition of BBN Radio, presented by Clark's Pump and Shop on the UK Sports Network.
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0: Welcome back to BBN Radio. We're presented by Clark's Pump and Shop here on the UK Sports Network. I'm Darren Hedrick with you from our Spectrum Studios, and we are joined by the head coach of Kentucky softball, Rachel Lawson. Coach, welcome back to the studio. Always great to have you on the show.
1: Yeah, awesome. Awesome time of year, right? So thank you for having me.
0: Are you recovered from a wild weekend of homecoming and alumni weekend with Kentucky football?
1: You know, Kentucky football, amazing, right? What a homecoming. I mean, we had a lot of alumni back, which was awesome, and they haven't seen something live like this before, so all of them, no matter what age it was, they stayed through the fourth quarter. It was just an awesome time.
0: Well, and you've got a fun game coming up on Saturday, October 17th at 2 o'clock. It's the Big Blue Boo. This is the sixth annual Big Blue Boo event as Kentucky softball hosts Marshall in a fall exhibition. I want to underscore, it's free admission at John Cropp Stadium, so we want to see that place full, but it's a fun time for people of all ages, and in particular families, when you host the Big Blue Boo.
1: Yeah, really awesome event hosted by UK Athletics and softball. And it, well, not only is it free, but there's something for everybody. There's costume contests, there's free prizes, doors free. The softball game is a lot of fun. There's a lot of production that goes into it from our, you know, from our operations staff and marketing. It's just a really, really good time.
0: In terms of the team, I know you guys will be focused on facing Marshall, but because it's a fall exhibition, does it allow the players to have a little fun with the theme of the Big Blue Boo for the game?
1: Oh, yeah, of course. You know, you're going to see the players on the video board with, like, the pictures of when they were little young children. And, you know, you get an opportunity to see athletes that the BBN hasn't seen before. We have a lot of new players. They're doing exceptionally well. So it'll be nice to be able to pepper them in there. And then just having such an amazing crowd, just a sellout crowd. Our new players have never played in front of that. Definitely not the freshmen and some of the transfers. So just an awesome game all the way around.
0: And for the fans that have been to these before, maybe you're thinking about coming for the first time this year, it's not just a softball game. It's basically a fall festival where there's a softball game that breaks out, right?
1: Yeah. Well, you know, it started as something we did with our team just at Halloween practice. And we started inviting people. And we're like, hey, if we're going to invite some people, let's invite everybody. And then in typical UK fashion, we just blew the whole thing up. We have this huge festival that goes on within the confines of the stadium, so it's very safe. But you have activities that surround the entire stadium, even back into the backyard, which is usually off limits. So really, really good time.
0: Doors open at 12:30 for the Big Blue Boo, and you face a Marshall team. You've gone up against Marshall before, all time 17-2, the record. But there's one game in particular, I think, against Marshall that everybody remembers just because of how wild it was, and surrounded by this national and global event with COVID. It was, everything was shutting down right as this game happened, but you guys beat Marshall 16-15 in a wild comeback.
1: I'll be honest with you, that was the most unbelievable game I've ever coached. I remember we started out and we were losing like 8-0. I was already planning my post-game mercy rule speech, and then all of a sudden we came back, and then they got another 8 runs, and then all of a sudden we came back. It was an unbelievable event. You know, we have the good guys eventually took the lead, but I'll tell you, it was something. You know, I don't appreciate COVID, but I forgot all about that. That was crazy.
0: Yeah, it was back in March of 2020. Yeah. What a time. This is the sixth Big Blue Boo. How have you seen it? You touched on it a little bit, but just continued this event to grow each year into what it has become over the last year or two.
1: Well, I love the buy-in of the event just from the entire community, the entire athletic department. You know, student athletes volunteer to work all the individual tents where you play games and win prizes. You know, our marketing staff is all in. You know, a lot of the prizes are branded UK items. The fact that the athletic department has made it a priority, so you can come in, and like I said, it's free, which is nice, because that doesn't happen a lot in such a great environment. And then, of course, my team and my staff do such a good job. You know, we have the opportunity in the fall to do a little bit more for the community. So just the buy-in all the way around there is awesome.
0: I have to shout out your grounds crew as well, because yeah, I'm always anxious to see what kind of theme they put on the field. They paint some of the dirt. They'll mow the grass a certain way, but there's always a theme on the field.
1: Oh, yeah. Best grounds crew in the country. I mean, the spider web on the infield is absolutely my favorite. And also some behind-the-scenes graphic design. So we have all the graphics are authentic to us, and then they make stencils. They put them on the field, and it's just an awesome event.
0: And I do want to remind our fans that if you can't make it to the Big Blue Boo, it will be televised, so fans can watch it even if you can't make it. But we're really encouraging folks to get out there and enjoy this in person.
1: Oh, absolutely. It's just such an awesome event.
0: This fall, you have had some successful results. In fact, 5-0 as we look down. You face Louisville, Eastern Kentucky, Georgetown, a community college out of Danville, Illinois, Miami of Ohio. Results on the scoreboard have been great, but how have you seen the team go about it with the things that you're looking for, thinking about the spring?
1: Yeah, really a great team from the standpoint of I love the buy-in. I mean, they're immediately, you can tell they're Wildcats. And I love the buy-in on the softball standpoint. You know, we're scoring a ton of runs. Like our last game we won, it was 26-0. So not only are we scoring a ton of runs, but we also, our pitchers are doing an elite job too. But it's been a high offensive team the entire seven games that we've played. And then, like I said, pitching, we haven't really allowed a lot of runs. And our defense is really fun. So that's something, you know, last year we were plagued by so many injuries, and just to have people that are healthy, that are energetic, that are running around, just showing their just raw athleticism, it's been a great fall.
0: The game continues to expand the fall schedule, and I've seen this on the baseball side too. Coach Mangione's playing four exhibitions this year. How critical is that to the growth of the sport and also helping teams prepare for the spring, where you're getting almost your own, in the terms of Major League Baseball, your own spring training in the fall because you're able to play all these exhibition games now?
1: Yeah, no, they're great. You know, and the best part about them is you get to see a player's mindset. I always tell my team the way you play is the greatest indicator of your future success over the results that you're getting, like in that at-bat or, you know, if you're on the mound just that day. And so you get to see how they approach things. One, can we grow their approach? Two, are they somebody that just thrives under the spotlight? And those are the type of players that we're looking for. And you can't see that in a practice setting. You can only see that in a scrimmage.
0: And softball as a sport's been ahead of the curve in that too, in adding these exhibition games. You've played several of them for a few years now.
1: Yeah, we're allowed eight. So baseball has just recently been able to expand. They had some rules where they weren't allowed to, but I'll tell you, they're invaluable for the growth of the athlete, and just to see what you have so you know what to focus on all winter.
0: What has impressed you the most about your team so far?
1: I think the fact that they learn so quick. That is something that's been a little stunted lately, you know, because, you know, today's day and age, the attention span just isn't where it used to be, just because of a myriad of reasons. And I'll give you a great story. I talk about this. It was one of our outfielders who's a freshman, and I have been pounding our team all fall, but pay attention to the defense so you can decide, hey, I need a base runner here, so can we drop a bunt? You know, what can we do? Where do we hit the ball? You know, just see the field going on. Well, we were playing a team that there was a very powerful hitter up to bat, you know, exit velocity of 80, and the third baseman on the other team started crashing in. And I told our third base coach, I was like, Coach Molly, you've got to tell that third baseman on the other team to back up. She is going to die, whatever. And so, but I didn't tell the hitter. And so here we are, you know, we tell the third baseman to back up, and then she drops a bunt because she read the defense. And I was like, so just the pace that they're learning is great. Their competitiveness is awesome. I mean, they're very, very talented. So I'm excited about this group. But just everything that they do has been great. There hasn't been a single practice that hasn't been high energy.
0: Next segment, I want to dive into some of the new faces on the roster and also some of the changes you've made to your staff. But I was just curious, because things didn't go the way you wanted it to last year. What was the offseason like trying to get this thing back where you wanted it, start building back, and have such a great fall like you've enjoyed?
1: Well, one, we knew we had a talented freshman class coming in. That was always something that we knew, you know, very athletic team, and they have a winning pedigree, which is good. But the first thing we had to do is go to the portal and get some diversity in our offense. That is so important, because we needed to get some left-handed hitting that had some power and some speed, and we were able to do that. Got a couple of extra arms in the portal, which would be in our offense. That is so important, because we needed to get some left-handed hitting that had some power and some speed, and we were able to do that. Got a couple of extra arms in the portal, which was nice, because last year, half of our pitching lineup had been decimated with injury, which has never happened to us before. So it was good to get some, you know, some depth in the bullpen. And And I can't say enough on how much McKenzie has done and Carson Fall has done in the offseason. And those were two people that were injured last year. McKenzie did throw, but she wasn't at full strength. She really was great. And then, of course, Abby Hammond is just doing awesome. So really excited about what's going on. And then we're getting great leadership from, obviously, Blum and Plotz and Sleeman. So really excited about what we have.
0: Last question before we take the break. You mentioned that you were trying to get some left-handed at-bats, and I always enjoy talking to Coach Mangione about this very same thing, too, is lineup construction. How do you balance getting the athletes you need to fit within your system, but also try to get that variance of left-right balance?
1: Well, and in softball, it's just because it's just such a fast game, it's a high priority. And also from a pitching standpoint, if you don't have any lefties, it's really hard to combat the, you know, power righties that come in and stuff like that. So really important to us. But how you balance it, I mean, I don't know how he balances it, but, you know, I love to have a lot of our best hitters and diverse hitters, 1, 2, you know, 4, 5, and then you come in with a great 3-hole hitter, and then you need to have a bottom of the order that can turn it around. And so you have to have people that can drop the bunt. You also have to have people that have a great RBI mindset. And it's almost like you're starting the order back over again after you get in the 6-hole. So you just really need people that can do a lot of things, because for softball, you're facing an elite, like the Friday night guy. You're facing the Friday night guy all the time.
0: Right.
1: And so if you're only giving them one look, which was a problem of ours last year, it's pretty easy to defend. So we wanted to make sure that we had people that could do multiple things, just so we could force the defense to have to defend the entire field.
0: She's Kentucky softball coach Rachel Lawson. We've got more with her when we come back as you listen to BBN Radio, presented by Clark's Pump and Shop here on the UK Sports Network.
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0: It's BBN Radio presented by Clark's Pup and Shop. Darren Hedrick joined by Rachel Lawson, the head coach of Kentucky softball. They've got Big Blue Boo coming up Saturday, October 17th at 2 o'clock from John Cropp Stadium as they host the Marshall Thundering Herd. And fans that have been to your fall exhibition so far and are planning to come to Big Blue Boo, they're going to see some brand new faces. And you've added quite a bit of experience from the transfer portal. Four names that stand out from Addison, Hannah, Julia, and Katie.
1: Yeah, we did it. The portal was really nice to us this year. We were able to add depth to the bullpen, and then we were able to add that left-handed power that also can run. So very fortunate that those players were out there and they chose to be Wildcats. And I can't say enough at how well their work ethic this fall has been awesome. Their production on the field has been awesome. Just everything about it has really worked in our favor.
0: Katie Simpson, an outfielder from Seminole State College out of Oklahoma. She got a couple seasons of eligibility left, but while she was at Seminole State, they had an outstanding record, so she's coming from a winning program. How big is that when you add a transfer portal player that comes from the winning culture to add to your own?
1: Oh, yeah. You know, I always tell people winning is as much of a skill as learning how to throw a rise ball or something like that. And so when you get a player that already has a winning mindset, they know how to practice. They know how to communicate. They know how to work. And that just feeds on people who don't have that mindset. You're doing too much behind the scenes to try to get them to a place where they can practice hard. People that have a winning mindset and expect to have a championship effort at practice are always the ones that are the basis of your program.
0: Freshman class, what excites you the most about this group?
1: Oh, the diversity. I mean, they have speed, they have power, they can play defense. Some of the defensive plays that they've made already have been just absolutely awesome. Love the range. Love the range that Annie Newman is showing at shortstop. You know, Herb's been able to come up with some, you know, diving plays in left field, things like that. So just love that. I love the catching spot is something that it was an unknown coming in this year. And so Macy has been able to come in and add depth to the catching, and it's been a really competitive fight this fall, so really just love what's going on.
0: As I was looking through the list of the incoming freshman class, you're getting them from all over the country too. What is that like to try and find these, and how much has the internet and video made it easier to find these players when you need to go out and grab them?
1: Well, it's more like travel ball. So for example, Kennedy is an awesome player. But I was watching a team out of Indiana, even though that she herself is from Wisconsin. So I had no idea where she was from until we started recruiting her. And I'm thinking, hey, this is going to be a drive to Kentucky for a visit. And they're like, no, you're going to have to buy a plane ticket. And I'm like, what? So you're seeing travel ball. Now, I do think the travel ball people scour the internet and all that sort of stuff.
0: Sure.
1: To be able to, you know, because they have so many teams. But just the fact that they've already done that kind of work for you, but then they're making these high-powered teams that go to these national tournaments that we're able to recruit at. So it's really helped us diversify our, you know, our team. But also, who doesn't want to go to Kentucky? I mean, like, it's such a cool place. So anyone who knows anything about Kentucky wants to be here. So we definitely have a national foothold.
0: Well, and you've already mentioned Annie Newman really quick, but she's somebody from the Bluegrass State, excited to be wearing the blue and white.
1: Yeah, I mean, I have pictures of her coming to camp when she was, you know, really, really tall. And you always knew, you know, she had a couple of sisters and her, you know, her parents are great and all that sort of stuff. But, you know, she really just grew up just, you know, she's probably 18 going on 37. I mean, she has an unbelievable maturity, great athlete, really ahead of the game when it comes to just knowing what to do.
0: Sherry Thompson is out of Riverside, California, infielder. And I saw where you've said she has the heart of a lion.
1: Oh, she does. And you can put her anywhere on the field. So she's a huge recruit. She can play third, she can play short, she can play second, and she can do all those in a high level. And of course, she can play outfield. We don't need her to be in the outfield, but she can do anything. And she just like, all right, coach, whatever you need me to do. And she goes over there and she gives her all at it. It's been really fun to have her on the team.
0: I want to get to some of the staff changes you've made this year, but real quickly, just some notable returners. Let's start with Abby Hammond and Allie Blum, and how big it was to have those two back this year.
1: Well, it's huge. Now, Blum, you can tell that she's hit a new gear this year, which has been nice all fall. It's really difficult to get her out. And then on the defensive side, she's making a lot of really clean plays, and that's been nice. And Abby Hammond, a lot of people don't know this, but she had an injury last fall at the end of the season, so she wasn't really able to come back and even start pitching or anything. Wasn't even full go till probably February. So she had missed that February time on the mound. Just the fact that she's healthy now, she's been playing, she is awesome. And, you know, she's a two-way pitcher.
2: Yeah.
1: So she's done a great job.
0: And then Peyton Plotz, she obviously provides some power in that lineup for you as well. I think she had 10 home runs in 2026.
1: Yeah, great power, and also, you know, she is a great situational hitter, really somebody who can produce. And something that a lot of people don't know about her is she has a ton of speed. So, you know, we even dabbled with her being in the leadoff spot a little bit. So very good player.
0: And then real quick, there's two players that have been battling through some injuries, but Lauren and McKenzie looks like they're getting back.
1: Yes. Oh, yeah. They're getting back and healthy. And then, you know, I didn't mention Quincy Brown, who's a pitcher, who's just adding to the depth. So that's also helped McKenzie out a little bit, you know, just in volume. And then Lauren, you know, undeniably is our vocal leader on defense. She does a really good job keeping the team together. So it'll be nice having her back in the infield.
0: And in terms of the staff changes, Kristen Himes is transitioning to a different role in the program, but she was your associate head coach for 16 seasons. How vital has she been to this program in her time in the Bluegrass, and will continue to be in this new role as a director of player analytics and development?
1: Yeah, oh, incredible. I mean, she's been with me the whole time, so everything that I've done, she's done with me. But the NCAA rules have changed a little bit, so they allow full-time staff positions to also coach. So she gets to remain in a coaching role, but she gets to really do the things that, I'll be honest with you, I'm kind of an X's and O's kind of person, and she gets to do the things behind the scenes that all the players really love. Mm-hmm. And so it helps her focus in that space while we can shift and still continue to coach them in a way that's great. But also it allows us to get, you know, shift the recruiting side of things to this new to our new coach, which is something she enjoys doing as well.
0: And Maddie Hackbarth, you've brought her in from as a new assistant coach. She comes from Santa Clara University, but she joins your staff this year.
1: Yeah, you know, she's awesome. She was an All-American player at Arizona State. Just really incredible mind for the game. She was a catcher, incredible hitter, has had great coaching and mentoring throughout the whole time. So she's come in right away and she's already made a big difference, and she's only been here a few weeks. So really have enjoyed having the expanded staff to help the players, because as the rosters have grown, you need to have the staff grow with them. So it's really been a fun offseason.
0: Tell me about Molly Belcher moving to third base coaching box.
1: You know, it's funny because Molly's a pretty steady person, but, you know, our, you know, first ever All-American SEC legend. She is so dynamic of a player, and I get to see that more in the third base coach's box. So very similar to men, she's very high energy over there. She's running around. She's doing whatever. It's almost like she's playing the game. So I've really enjoyed watching her react to the change over there. It's like she's more interactive.
0: How has Brittany Cervantes done as your new chief of staff?
1: Well, she's always been my boss, and she's just gotten the title to match her attitude, which is pretty cool. So, of course, she's outstanding and has done a good job. But now, you know, she came in her first day. I'll never forget, first day as director of ops, and I asked her to do something. She goes, no, no, no, no. She's like, I'm not your director of ops. I'm the team's director of operations. So she's just, you know, leveled that attitude up a little bit.
0: Real quick, before we let you go, the 2027 SEC schedule is available now. And, Coach, you and I could run down all the opponents. You'll open with a bye week and then LSU March 19th through the 21st. But the SEC is always a rugged conference, and it'll be outstanding again this year.
1: Oh, yeah. 1 through 15, we're going to be strong. You know, everybody's going to be vying for a national seed, you know, being in the postseason. There's no let down in the SEC ever. Everybody just continues to get better and better. So really excited to get out there. You know, I'm trying to temper it because it's such a far way away, but I'm really excited to have the team that we have right now and that we continue to grow, because those are going to be some fun games.
0: We're going to be excited to see them in the Big Blue Boo. That is Saturday, October 17th, this weekend, 2:00. First pitch at John Cropp Stadium against Marshall. Coach, have fun with the event, and we look forward to it.
1: Thank you. Thanks for having me on. It's been fun.
0: That's head coach Rachel Lawson. When we come back, Maggie Davis, a superstar from BBN Tonight and WLEX 18, will join us here on BBN Radio. We're presented by Clark's Pump and Shop on the UK Sports Network.
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0: Second half of the program here on BBN Radio, presented by Clark's Pump and Shop. I'm Darren Hedrick, and we are now joined by Maggie Davis from WLES, BBN Tonight, and BBN Game Day. She wears a lot of hats these days as basically studio host, storyteller. She does play-by-play. She does sideline. You're a very busy person these days.
9: Darren, thanks so much. Yeah, it's crossover season. You know it. I know That's it. Right. Everybody knows it. Every sport wants to have something going on this time of the year, and it's the best time of the year, I think, to do what we do.
0: And I was going to say, it's got to be fun for you because of the stories you get to tell across all the sports around UK athletics.
9: Yeah, I have to say, that is the thing I hear more than anything from our fans and our viewers. Like, thank you for telling stories about every team or for letting me know what's going on with UK volleyball or tennis or track or swimming or whatever. We cover every sport every night, which is such a blessing.
0: And it's with the success of UK athletics, sometimes it's hard because we'll be talking volleyball or we'll be talking about the golf team winning a tournament, and then it's like, oh, by the way, women's soccer knocked off number 25 Texas in one of their last games. So there's so much happening right now.
9: Monday's show of BBN Tonight was the most jam-packed episode I think we've done in a long time, because obviously you had the big football win over LSU. Volleyball swept the weekend. You mentioned it, women's soccer with the big upset. So we were jam-packing stuff into Monday night show, but that's what we have to do.
0: I can believe it. Let's start with football, because you were there.
9: Yes.
0: And you guys got to be down on the field postgame. What was that like to be there sort of, I guess, as a fan and be a part of that field storm?
9: Yeah, if you can tell, my voice is still feeling it a little bit. I was joking with Tom Leach yesterday. I'm like, I feel like his voice sounds much better than mine. And he was really on the call, like exerting much more energy than I was. We are so lucky at BBN tonight. We have like a 7-person sports department. So pretty much all of us get like 2 or 3 games off a season, and we try to kind of rotate who works each game. So this was one of the ones I had circled early on as one that could be a big win. So yes, I'll take a little credit, right, I guess. And I was really excited to get to go as a fan for this. I don't get to do that too often, so my husband and I were there, and we had the best time. As you can tell, I was yelling quite a bit out of excitement.
0: Getting to just be a fan, though, what were the nerves like in that overtime? LSU takes the lead, and then Kentucky goes down, and everybody knew. We were saying it in the studio at the time during the broadcast. If Kentucky scores, he's going for 2. Mm-hmm. What was it like to sit there and watch
9: it? It was so cool in the stadium, and I'm sure you've seen this by now, like the videos of the fans in the stadium. As soon as it becomes apparent that it's going to come down to 1 or 2, are we going to a second overtime? Are you going to send Zuwagi back out there? Is he going to go for 2 again? I look around, and everybody in the stadium is doing this. And I look at my husband, fingers. I'm like, it looks like the Hunger Games in here. You know, like everybody's holding up the 2 fingers or whatever. And I felt like that moment really captured the difference in how this football fan base feels right now. And the confidence, not only that your coach is in this position, but that he's going to take a risk and go for 2 and try to win it as opposed to trying to prolong it, I think was a real kind of sticking point in that game. It's something we're going to remember for a long time.
0: Yeah, the photo of him on the sideline holding up the 2 fingers will be iconic for forever.
9: Yes.
0: But they got the win, and you mentioned Adam Zuwagi. What a story that was. The 2 heartbreaking misses, and then he comes back and nails the biggest kick of the game.
9: I think Will Stein said it best, the life of a kicker, right? You have to have that short memory, and you have to be able to move on to the next kick. Your last one can't affect your next one, and it's much easier said than done. And so for him to just be able to block all that out for Stein and everybody on that sideline to help him get back in the moment and relax, I think is a really great story. And kickers are one of those positions we don't always talk about unless they make a mistake. And so I'm so glad that he got the redemption there at the end.
0: You know, you mentioned LSU is a game that you circled at the start of the year. Oklahoma and that trip to Norman is one that I circled because, especially now, coming off the win over LSU, this is a fascinating matchup because it's the first time Kentucky's been to Norman in forever. So this is sort of a special trip for Big Blue Nation. A lot of fans are going. Can't wait to see the amount of blue in the stadium. But also, it's almost like a double-dip letdown game. They're coming off this huge emotional win over a rival in number 1 Texas. Kentucky's coming off the huge emotional win over LSU. You wonder, are both of these teams going to be up and ready to go for this one, or is there going to be kind of a letdown? It's just a fascinating matchup this weekend.
9: It really is. I mean, the storyline writes itself, and you went through, I think, the biggest point there. To me, instead of thinking about it as a letdown, I think both teams are going to elevate this
0: week. They could be.
9: I really do. And I think you look at Oklahoma's schedule, and this is going to be their SEC home opener. That fan base has been waiting for a big game, and of course it's a night game, and they're going to have all the confidence in the world after beating Texas last Saturday. And then Kentucky, what's there not to be confident about? Mm-hmm. You've gone out there and proven it for the most part this season. And you also, I think, have that loss to Alabama.
0: Right.
9: You know what happens if you let it slip for even just a half or really even just a third quarter and you dig yourself into that hole and the damage that can do and how hard it is to come out of in this league. Of course, something similar kind of happened at South Carolina and you were able to pull off a comeback and win. But I think all of that experience, once you get to this point in the season, halfway or so, you start to really understand how much every single play matters. And I know Mark Stoops used to say this a lot, that like you don't know what play is going to be the defining play of the game. And that's something that's really stuck with me because, you know, a lot of times it does come down to one play and it's not always the big 2-point conversion in overtime. Sometimes it's something that happened in the second quarter. You have to be ready every time.
0: And I know you and I could probably sit up here with Keith or Logan Stenberg or Ricky Lumpkin every week and we can say, oh, turnovers will be a factor. But Oklahoma has really struggled taking care of the ball. Georgia feasted on John Mateer turnovers. We'll be interested to see if Kentucky's defense can once again feast and be opportunistic against the Sooners offense, or do they continue clicking and build on that win against Texas?
9: I don't know. The Kentucky defense, I think, is insanely underrated. And I think it's a big talking point. I get it, especially after LSU. You have Joe Sloan, Will Stein, Lane Kiffin. We're talking about the offense, right? I get it. But Kentucky doesn't win that game without the defense. And Kentucky doesn't pull off the comeback in Columbia without the defense. And
10: right.
9: to your point, the turnovers have been a huge part of that storyline. The job that Sam Green has done, especially the last 2 weeks playing out of position. Ty Bryant continues to be a leader on that side of the ball. Mikeyse Humphrey-Grace has been just consistent all season long. And how about Jamarian Harkless stepping up big time?
10: Huge.
9: Big chop there in the middle. And he's not playing a ton of snaps, but when he's in there, he's a game wrecker. And we saw that too.
0: As Jeff Bakoro says, why you got to be so Harkless?
9: Oh my gosh, that sounds like Jeff.
0: Football with the big matchup Saturday night, 7:30 under the lights in Norman. We'll be there. Tom Leach, Jeff Bakoro, and Dick Gabriel will have the call. Our coverage will begin at 5:30 on the UK Sports Network. There is another team, though, Maggie, that's heading out to Oklahoma, Kentucky Volleyball. They're 13-3, 5-1 in the league. Oklahoma starts a three-game road swing for this group, and they're back in the SEC title race. But this feels like a critical three-game swing that starts with Oklahoma and ends with a potentially ranked Tennessee team in Knoxville.
9: Yeah, that Tennessee team is really good, and you can't start looking ahead, as we just talked about, right? One at a time applies to volleyball as well. I'm really excited. Our team is going to Oklahoma as well. Noah Searson is making the trip for us, so he'll cover volleyball on Friday night, football on Saturday. I feel like a lot of fans are going to do that as well.
0: You got to, right?
9: Yeah. So Oklahoma's great. It's just like football. Like, the Cats haven't been there in so long. I think Craig Skinner said 2012 was their last trip there. So not quite as far back as football, who hasn't been there since the 80s. But still going to be a massive road trip. And the last two times Kentucky has played Oklahoma in volleyball, it's gone to five sets. Now, Kentucky has won both of them, both in Lexington the last 2 years, but both went to five sets. How does it look this year? I can't wait to find out.
0: Volleyball is also, I was thinking about this as I was getting ready for some stuff to talk about with you. You cover a lot of volleyball. You've been around.

0: Craig Skinner's program. They have elevated this program to a point now where even at 13-3, those three losses are to really good elite level teams, top 10 teams. But Coach Skinner has elevated this program to a point where it's almost like Kentucky loses three matches and you're going, what's wrong with the volleyball
1: right.
0: team, Maggie?
1: I know, I get it. And especially those early on, you're like, well, it's so early, I get it. That Florida loss didn't sit right with me, I'll tell you that. I was nervous that that was going to really derail the SEC regular season title hopes, and this has just become something fans expect from the volleyball team. But Kentucky can keep winning. And big shout out to Anders Nelson at Vanderbilt, the former UK associate
0: huge
1: head
0: help
1: coach.
0: There.
1: Yeah, who's now leading Vandy in their second year ever as a program. He has them ranked, first ranked win in program history, came over Florida last weekend. That was huge for the hope of that SEC title.
0: For Kentucky to go on and claim potentially another SEC title, compete for a national title, what's the biggest thing you see that they need to just continue getting better at?
1: Yeah, I think Craig Skinner talked a lot about this in his press conference yesterday, that back row offense, because you know what you have in the front row, right? Like, I'm not telling you anything new. You have Brooklyn DeLay, you have Morgan Gardy, you have the middles that have been playing really well for the most part this year, Lizzie Carr and Kennedy Washington. So how does that look out of the back row? And how can you get Asia Thigpen involved? How can you keep getting those back row attackers more involved in the offense? It was interesting. I think it was Kyle Luongo, the associate head coach who works a lot with the setters, talked a couple of weeks ago about every team in the country is serving to everyone except for Kentucky's Molly Tuzzo, because she is so dominant as a libero. I honestly think she's the best libero in the country.
0: I wouldn't argue that.
1: But she's like sixth right now in the SEC in terms of digs per game. That's because they're avoiding her. They're going anywhere but her. How do you find a way to get her more involved in the attack from the grow, even with teams trying to send the ball over to anybody except for Molly? That's going to be a big thing the rest of the season.
0: Let's take our final time out here on BBN Radio, presented by Clark's Pump and Shop. 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

0: Welcome back. It's our final segment of BBN Radio presented by Clark's Pump and Shop for this week. We're from the Spectrum Studios here in downtown Lexington. Darren Hedrick joined by Maggie Davis from WLEX 18. BBN Tonight, BBN Game Day. You can also hear her occasionally on ESPN Plus or the SEC Plus. Let's get into a little hoops now because the men have an exhibition Friday night against Little Rock, 7 o'clock. Crossover season is here in full force. What are you most excited about seeing this team when they hit the floor against somebody in a different color jersey Friday night?
1: I mean, is it a cop-out to say the three-point shooting? Come on, I want to see the three-point shooting.
0: How many can they
1: get
0: up? How many do they make?
1: Yeah, that's going to be huge for me. And honestly, though, if I had to pick one player, I'm the most excited to see Usman Njai. I think a lot of these other transfers, it's much easier to find film on. It's much easier to study their numbers or their storylines from previous schools. It's really hard with international guys to know what you're going to get because it's just there's not as much background easily accessible. So I'm excited to see what he looks like in the Kentucky jersey and how he plays and how he fits into this offense, especially offense. Defense, too, but come on.
0: And I'm anxious to see the dynamic between Zoom and Wilkins, too, because those two are continuing to learn to play with each other. And Pope was really exuding a lot of praise on those two after a scrimmage last weekend.
1: Yeah, what you're telling me is they're going to play two guards.
0: That's two.
1: Right? Yeah, I'm excited to see those two guys as well and how they – the chemistry builds. Yeah. Like, I don't think it's going to be this perfect, well-oiled machine in game one, exhibition one at that. Right. But I do think watching their relationship develop over the course of the season is going to be a huge storyline.
0: And Malachi Moreno, he was elected among the All-SEC team honorees when those polls came out. Anxious to see what he has in year number two.
1: Yeah, I think it was really fascinating to hear Mark Pope talk a couple of weeks ago about them kind of not getting along at the beginning of the summer. Like, you never really hear Mark Pope say anything like that, and Malachi, too. Like, they're just such nice, laid-back guys. And Pope was like, yeah, he was kind of getting on my nerves. He wasn't who I needed him to be. But the last several weeks, I should say, he's just reached this new level that is setting the tone for what his sophomore year needs to look like, what it can look like, and how that looks in game one is going to be fun.
0: We got to see them at Big Blue Madness. I know you were there, so we got to see the three-point contest, the dunk contest, and all that. But Friday night, we'll get to see them against Travis Ford's Little Rock team. Travis Ford back in the coaching ranks. That'll be fun.
1: I'm excited to see that. I know Keith Farmer goes way back with Travis Ford, so he's really excited as well, and he's going to talk with the media before that game, so I'm excited to catch up with him a little bit.
0: Women's basketball, they will open November 2nd. Now, the women's team doesn't have an exhibition game. They do have a secret scrimmage that they like to call them. They'll have one of those before the season starts, but we'll get our first look at Kenny Brooks' team on November 2nd against Morehead State at the Coliseum. But I'm excited to see what Clara Strack is going to do for her senior year. I know he's looking for more leadership out of her. But then Asia Boone, the pilot, she's going to take flight and she's going to go and make another attempt at that three-point record.
1: The three-point record is going to be fascinating to watch all year long. One of those things we're going to be tracking, absolutely, because Coach Brooks, not shy about saying it. You mentioned Big Blue Madness, right? I think that's where he said, we broke the three-point record last season. We're going to break it again this year. Like, go ahead and call your shot, Coach Brooks. Yeah. I like that. And it's definitely going to be something within the realm of possibilities when you have the shooters that this team does.
0: And then you have the 6'5s. That includes Clara Strack, but it's also Aisha Siuka and Miara O'Neill, Meezy as she likes to be called. But this is a group that's going to be very versatile, just like they were last year. This is going to be a big front line. They can also step out, Maggie, and hit threes.
1: Yeah, and those freshmen. I don't even know where to begin with the freshmen. The fact that he has three McDonald's All-Americans coming in, also highly touted. But we know what the SEC brings. Their schedule is not set up like the volleyball schedule, per se.
0: Right.
1: It's not front-loaded. They'll have some time to work through some kinks maybe in the non-conference and figure out some of the physicality and the speed that just comes with the college game at any level. But obviously, it's going to get kicked up a notch when SEC play starts later on this winter. How the freshmen look early on, and especially how we see them grow over the next couple of months leading into SEC play is so exciting.
0: Yeah, you know, I love the way that Coach Brooks has structured his non-conference schedule. You get Morehead State, Northern Kentucky, excuse me. But then you go to Charlotte, and you face an NC State team that is a perennial contender in the ACC, somebody that Coach Brooks competed with when he was in that conference. You got Clemson at home in Rupp Arena. You've got two quality mid-majors down in Daytona around Thanksgiving. And then, oh, by the way, in December at Rupp Arena, you've got a really good Louisville team. That should be a fantastic matchup in December.
1: Oh, my gosh. I love that they're going back to Rupp for a couple of games this year. Yeah. I mean, Memorial, I think, is the best environment, just The size is amazing. The location, being on campus, is so fun. I love covering games there. But there's something special about getting to play in Rupp Arena, and we haven't seen this team do that in a couple of years. So getting to go back there, and for the specific matchups that have been picked, Clemson and Louisville, yeah. I think you can get a great crowd in there for those games, too.
0: Yeah, the Clemson matchup is the SEC-ACC Challenge. That's always a fun event. Kentucky will host Clemson this year, which is coached by one of Coach Brooks' former assistants. So there's a storyline there. You mentioned the three freshmen, the McDonald's All-Americans. Coach Brooks, at the tip-off luncheon in Louisville earlier this week, mentioned that we might see one or two of them start by the end of the year. That's how talented that group is.
1: Yeah, I wouldn't doubt that at all. I think especially at that point guard spot, Madden Greenway, she's going to have to adjust to the speed of the game. As I was saying, I think we hear a lot like players talking in December, January, February about like the game is starting to finally slow down for me. But when she's getting sped up there early on, what does that look like? I mean, she is like the most prolific basketball player in her state's history coming out of high school. So she obviously has the pedigree. It's just going to be that experience and how she's able to handle that at such a young age.
0: And that's where adding Diana Collins from Alabama is so critical, because she's gone up against the Texases and the LSUs and the South Carolinas. So if Madden needs a break, really, it's just taking all the pressure off of her because you have Diana there.
1: Yeah, it reminds me really of some of the storylines we've talked about with the football season so far, because we all thought, like, oh, this schedule is so daunting, right? Mm-hmm. And are you going to be a little intimidated playing Alabama in week two and going on the road to South Carolina right after that and hosting LSU right after that? And I forget exactly who it was, but it was a couple of different guys who transferred from within the SEC. Maybe Lance Hurd was one of them. Like, I've already played all these teams. Why am I nervous to play Alabama? I've already done it. And I think somebody even said, it was Jordan Castell. It's like, I already have an interception on Kyle Field at Texas A&M. Like, I'm not worried to go there again. So Diana Collins, I think, for the women's team can add a lot of that experience, too.
0: Yeah, and this is going to be not only one of his deepest teams at Kentucky, but it's going to be such a versatile lineup like we talked about. These 6'5s can step out and hit threes. I cannot wait to see Aisha Suka and how her game adapts to the American collegiate SEC style. But she is somebody that I think when they need a bucket, she can go get it.
1: Yeah, I hope so, right? And again, it's like, okay, we don't have a ton of film on her. It's kind of like what we were talking about with the men's team. Like, these international players, I think, are so exciting, especially at the beginning of the year, because you just don't know exactly what they're going to bring to the table. I think the NCAA ruled her what age this week?
0: They said she's got 4 years.
1: She's got 4 years. So she's already has all of this international experience, already been drafted in the WNBA draft, and she could potentially play here till 2030.
0: Exactly.
1: That's crazy. And Big Blue Nation should absolutely fall in love with that story, too.
0: Absolutely. We got just a couple minutes left on the show. I did want to go back and mention softball real quick, because Coach Lawson was on with us earlier in this hour. They've got Big Blue.
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